0: a member in a we say God over everything, you know. You mean Jared?
1: What you mean? I will say God and we say kings, you understand? Except his

I say dash. I say dash. See, you understand? I works, you know, and the works is full of things like love. Yes, what me I say is love, Rastafari. So we are gonna play a tune named Nothing Like Love. Yes, what me I say? Because of the balance of the universe, you understand? And all who come with them bad mind and them dirty energy, tell them I love. Tell them to go brush them teeth, cause you're one clean. Yes, what me I say? And that it mean. Yes, what me I say? So just play that one a little loud. You understand? Me cook can hear it loud and proud, see? Yeah, man. Yeah, squeeze. Amen.

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Say it's a good thing to change my ways. Cause if I back in the days, them get a slap in them face. Me have a thing in a me and another pump my ways. So when me step in the place, me put the rapers and the baby killers back in them space. Oh, Lord have mercy now. We're so ready. And it's love. So me a talk about. Tell some dirty youth, them can't stop love. You see what me I say? Yeah, man, I just said that you're Rastafari, I said.

days. Them get a shot in a them face. Me have a thing in a me and another from boys. Yeah, man. Steady up the love. Steady up the love. Big up yourself in a big giant. You know you go father, Jess. You understand? You understand? Step in with love, body for fire. So I'm and I say, oh Lord, oh Lord, oh Lord, have mercy now. See, tell them.

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It's love and it's balance, so we're giving them a little bad man check, you know. So me I say, we're a bad man, we're going to something where you call. Go on, scroll, me I show you, man. That is it, man. See, you know, so we are select like you in the night time, you know. Bad and bold, yes, what me I say? And them two now for sure government people, so we're not afraid of them, you understand? You understand, because the people bigger than government every single time, you know. You understand, and the ones them rather go places go vote, but they would never even support them friend. Yes, what me I say? I be a chicken back and French fry votings are gone. Yes, what me I say? Man, not even see the ones them I say, yo, support the ITAL thing. It's vital, you know. So anytime you're ready. See there. Bad man checking up. Bad man checking up. See? Oh, you know. Would it be there? I'ma feel like a DJ tonight. God, tonight is an Irish vibe.

0: Drop it. 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Some man know bad man thing different. My girl on real bad man. You understand? Check. A bad man a protect us.
1: Yeah.
0: You understand? Them used to kick me and say, go to your bed, you have school in the morning. No boy can't bad me up them way there. You're mad in a waste, man. You pick me gun in the mad. So I'm here say,

Master, give me one more than I believe, you know. You understand? Because of you, you know, we are going for something we call prisoner. Yes, when I say them big bad tune there. Because we love the ladies, them, and we love the herbs, so we decide to fuse it that way. Yes, when I say big up yourself, daughter, you're looking lovely. You understand? You're feeling loved. You're feeling loved. If your boyfriend now love you, I'm doing something wrong. Love her for right. Love her. So when I say love her, the ones them feel love, man. And all of the herbalists, them for love too. Yes, when I say? Just going out, man, it's them prisoner. See there. Yeah, man.

0: now we're not silent. Not silent. It's just love. It's love. It's love. Yeah, man. It's never respect, it's respect. Cause we can't just respect, you see me? It's respect every time. Love, balance.
1: Come on, peep, make some nice Jay Written. No, look out for him, you know, peep. Start following him. It's the second time someone may have seen him. This is the platform. It's Jam Jam Money. You know, big John, take the one up and big up himself, you know, my brother. You mean? No, big up all of the artists, them, you know. We still have artists left, you know. Lucas, where you there? I want him. Where Lucas there? Lucas, you there? Eh? Alright then. You know it go already, right? Yeah. I mean. So let me say. Oh, Cheshire. We say I got over everything. Where we say? I got over everything. Where we say? I got over, got over everything. Cheshire, there you know. I got over everything. Money. Me say got over everything. Oh. I got over, got over. Yo, Cheshire, we call it we know me sweet the bars, them we want them. Make them know say gotta call them. Babylon philosophy, we no want them. No friend, no devil, cause him evil. Cast them out, we sound up the heavenly alarm them. The black generation, the king and the queen them. Intricate with disarm them, harm them. Eradicate every snake we in the garden. Now you bingy a beat. Yet till I see you make the fire unleash. Scriptures a beat, put the devil under seat. Serious thing when the gospel a teach. Are you me? Cheshire, where you there?
2: 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Mike it off your large.
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Feed that thing, yeah, she cry I water. 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The big thing I fly down. You know when me a talk, hot chocolate a come. She said tonight, tonight she want to have fun. Ready fi give me right away. She want me fi mickle it, wine and jiggle it. Up in a the little bit. I know nothing tickle it. Body physically fit. Wonder if she can manage it. When me a damage it. Bedroom bully it. If she's a freak between the sheet. Everything neat. Tonight me and her going turn up the heat. Them a hand design fi grab your body cheek. When me slap it, she say ooh, get a little tweak. Then we swap, me the panda. She underneath a wine and a bubble and she said, oh, it's sweet. She said she want this 7 days of the week. Me say, shh, baby, don't speak. Why you fi climb on it? Come, why? Yo, Jay. Adam! Diamond, where you there? Where you there? You dancing somebody? Oh, yeah. I am here. All right, then. Shaggy, baby. Where me say? Oh! Girl, when you see me, you forgive me. Girl, when you see me, you forgive me. Hey, everything in the front, yeah, I feel me. Up in your belly, me, we fling it. When you say, oh, girl, when you see me, you forgive me. Girl, when you see me, you feel. Hey, everything in the front, yeah, I feel me. Up in your belly, me, we. All right. When woman want love Rasta man, she will cry for. Feel that thing, yeah, she cry I water. She no care if she disturb the neighbor. When she ya give me the ba ba ba ba ba ba ba ba ba boom. The big thing I fly down. You know where we attack at chocolate I come. She said tonight, tonight she want to have fun. Ready for me give me right away. She want me to mingle it. Wine and jiggle it. Up in a the little bit. I know nothing ticklish. Body physically fit. Wonder if she can manage it. When me a damage it. Bedroom bully it. If she's a freak between the sheet. Everything need. Tonight me and her going turn up the heat. Them your hand design for grab your body cheek. When me slap it. She said ooh, get a little tweak. Then we swap me the panta. She underneath. Wine and a bubble and she say, oh, it's sweet. She said she want this 7 days of the week. Me say, shh, baby, don't speak. Why you come wine pan it? Come climb pan it. 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

0: with them, man. 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

0: Beyonce. 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I'm here for Ramadan.
1: Come on, make some noise for Lucas. Now, peeps, special guest up enough. So, for those of you that don't know, me and this man has been touring with a play called Jamaican It Happen. Yeah. I'm a singer, Diamond. It's his first time on the platform. Bold and beautiful. Big up yourself, you know, Yannick. Can you hear me? Yeah. So, peeps, make some noise. Welcome. First time on the platform. 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
1: Come on, make some noise for Diamond Man. It's Robbie Dan Earth Strong Man. So, wait, the brother, I do want the answer with him. 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

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We send for the Glock and the Special and the Uzi. Call 45 the Magnum, we now go lefty. We are going to shot some sound by them. Oh, some boy go like them, so bright. 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But me say, first round, anything or anything. 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

0: them apart.
1: Big up Fire Marcus. It's Ramadan Earthstrong. You know we're doing it different. Each, you remember we got what? We got what? 20 minutes we got. DMO is giving out some of the cake. So if some of you would like to eat some of the cake, you can eat some of the cake. But if you want to know if the allergens them fucking up, and my problem. Right? So we don't have that written down here. So if you know, we not do. Yeah. Bongo DMO, you the party wheels of steel, all right? Rabbit, I'm going cool. No, big up all the artists that may take part tonight, you know. Because you know it go. It's Jam Jam Monday. We're there each and every week. God willing, live sphere. So Bongo DMO. Final 20 minutes. Where we going?
2: Special request.
1: All right, special request.

0: morning, so you know it's real, real, real. And I say real, real, real. Where early should I blow him on? Bitte, bitte. It's a special request. Sometimes we do it like this. As you move inside the voice of Million Styles.
1: Yeah, them some money are the root of
0: Diamond big up in my brother. Yeah. Miss big up boy, Yannick. Yannick crew big up in our, you know,

0: man, this coming Thursday. You want Boomtown? We don't. Friday? A Friday, Boomtown. All right then.
1: Yeah, man.
0: Yeah, man, we don't have Boomtown from Wednesday.
1: We kidding.
0: My name is Mr. William.
1: Yeah.

Willie, I have to go to that one for you. For yesterday, for Vinyl Sunday. You know it already. We represent. You remember when it was Orthodox 38? And we used to just kill them without mercy. All right, at that time, then. Yeah, man.

I'm not going to hear more. Oh, what we got? We got Wally. We got 15 minutes. Again, we just move. You know, it's Jam Jam Monday. We do this each and every Monday, Pete, representing Sound System Culture, Rabbit and Earth Song, you know. So some dates for you. Do you remember? This coming Saturday, Answered Park, Action Park. What time from? 12 till 8 o'clock, free admission, Answered Park. Also, after that, Beaufort Arms, where you got Jalayan Sound alongside Upsetter Sound, Pringle, in the building. You know, Pringle. Pringle. When you go down there, you play double it. Oh, can you not play no double? Let me not come in. All right. Yeah, both for times. Yeah. All right, where we going, Bangladesh?

same culture, you be. Robin and Earth Strong, you know, it's a 2 a.m. finish. We got 5 minutes and counting, you know. You know, big up everybody who support the week in, week out. If you come for the first time, welcome. Where we gone, Bango? All right, Alyssa, we gone representing sound system culture. All right, then. Now, this one is a special request to all who love Jam Jam Monday. All who love sound system. We're talking about original sound system. Yeah. No, like.

People dibby dibby sound, boy. Going around. Say them sound is the wickedest and the baddest and the best. When me come a dance, me no see no sound system. So me have to ask them, what is, hey,

It's 1 o'clock. It's 2 o'clock. It's 2 o'clock. It's 2 o'clock. I don't get paid for overtime. I left my back door open and I don't know if the dog them go out there go ramp with the fox, so I have to get home quick. I have to go drop my brother Tread home and him living at the blood clot clean air zone, so I have to go drive and drop him outside. So people, big up on himself, big up Robbie Dan and him Earth Strong, big up the bar staff, big up security, but most of all, you know, big up on himself. Like we always say, big up all the singers that may entertain them and pass through. Please look after somebody who cannot look after themselves. Walk with peace and love in your heart. It's Jam Jar. Good night. God bless. We're out.

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0: Kicking things off with probably the most played album of all time here on Sounds of the Caribbean. And that's Yabby Yu's Jesus Dread double CD set from the Blood and Fire record label, covering the years 1972 to 1977. Gave you the Prophets, along with Trinity. They call it the King Pharaoh's Plague. The Disco Mix. And then Tommy McCook was up next with the Plague of Horn. In the background now, it's King Tubby, the King Pharaoh Dub. Yes, all from the double CD set Jesus Dread. Years 1972 to 1977. Before Yabby Yu, it was Peter Broggs with Ja Golden Throne, a Solana 12-inch. And we also had King Kong in there doing his best Burning Spear impression with his version of Door Peep and the Door Peep dub, a Roots Renegade 7-inch. Yeah. We're all gonna sip from the cup of peace and chant down Babylon. And we started off this week with brand new music coming from the man Atawe. His brand new album's called Rasta in a Middle from the Evidence Music record label. And we started things off with just a great meditative track called Give Him the Praise. Yeah, brand new Atawe.
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My name is Selecta Jerry, your reggae host, your reggae selecta. For the next 4 hours or so. Yeah, bringing you this here reggae music in a roots rock reggae style. Feels so good to be back doing Sounds of the Caribbean this week. It's kind of funny. I'm fresh coming out of the eye doctor's office for a regular checkup. They dilated my eyes, so I'm sure the first hour or two of this program is going to be an adventure. Everything's just a bit blurry. In fact, doing the show with my sunglasses on. The trials and tribulations of real life. Got a nice show in store this week. Got brand new music coming from Maccabee. Gonna get back into the Azza Lineage album, Rebel Daughter. We got Pressure Bust Pipe's brand new album called All for a Time. Released on Pressure Bust Pipe's Earth Strong this week. Can't wait to get into that one. It's on the Zion Hive production record label. Brand new music coming from Anthony Redrose, Medicine. Back into the Marcus God album for all Zion heads in the mix. And yes, we're going to get back into Atawe's brand new album, Rasta in the Middle. Got some requests. Papa Levi, Black Uru, Clinton Fearon. We also have a double play of the Black Roots Band lined up this week as they lost one of their founding members, Errol Barkwood Brown, this past week. Just love Black Roots music. Just hard-hitting UK roots.

0: 1-1 right off the bat from the Whalers.
1: Set a great mood for the show. It's the classic Rastaman chant. Going out to Roshan Kumar and his wife Nancy up there in Alaska. You're in tune to Sounds of the Caribbean.

Yes, it is great to see everybody rocking and skanking here on another week, Sounds of the Caribbean. Yeah, going back to the year 1983 for this one, Leroy Sibbles along with the Roots Radix. It's called Rock and Come On the Micron Music record label.

Yeah, them just rock and come on. Thank everybody for coming back for some more reggae music this week. This chill vibe just goes perfectly with this hot and humid weather we're having here in southern New Jersey tonight. Yeah, it's 93 degrees, but the humidity pump coming up from the Caribbean and Florida, it is just moist upon moist. And the easy vibes of this track, definitely cooling things down. Well, I picked up this album and debuted it on last week's show, Leroy Smart's On Top. I'm going to pull another track from it this week. It's called Reggae is Ja Music.

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there, scratchy 7-inch, just recently added to the collection, but a wicked tune all the same. Sharon Black, the Channel 1 All-Star Band with Struggling, and the Struggling Dub, a high note 7-inch. Before that, the band Knowledge with Fools and Their Money from a great double CD set called Ja Love Rockers, Revolutionary Sounds from the Rockers and Steppers era, years 1975 to 1980. You can find that on the Trojan Records.

produced by Joe Gibbs, along with Errol Thompson, the Mighty Two. Leroy Smart with Reggae is Ja Music from the album On Top on the Live and Learn record label, Tapazuki. No, Leroy Sibbles with Rock and Come On. The Micron Music record label, Tapazuki with MPLA. And way back there was Barry Brown with Far East from the album Let's Go to the Blues. Let's keep it in a vinyl style. Cultural Roots, Age of Creation. It's Sounds of the Caribbean.

another brand new 12-inch into the collection, Junior Delgado. Little thing called Look at the Trees, and now Look at the Trees version, and Teletech 12-inch. Junior Delgado being great friends with Dennis Brown. And here, Junior Delgado trying to sound like Dennis. Of course, this is a little take on Dennis Brown's Created by the Father track he did back at Studio One. Look at the Trees. Junior Delgado. Before that, it was Tabby Diamond with Eyes of Africa, a Hulk 7-inch, Cultural Roots. Headed up by Mr. Wade Dice. Gave you the Age of Creation and the Dub Creation, a Revolutionary Sounds 12-inch.

working out reggae music from my personal little dub bunker here in southern New Jersey. Want to big up William. Checked in on Instagram this week. We had a little AI discussion and how we're trying to keep AI out of the playlist here on Sounds of the Caribbean. Also, want to big up Taylor Leyes. Checked in on Instagram, shared a nice story. I shared it out to the SOTC listeners. Also want to hail up Brad Boucher out there in Arizona. Ern Sang in Scotland. Also want to big up the man Mike Barkley right here in the Philadelphia suburbs. Longtime listener back to the Z88.9 days for Mike. Also want to big up Mike G down in Sweetwater, New Jersey. Again, these guys probably been listening 20 years. Enough respect due. My name is Selecta Jerry, and yes, working on our little weekly reggae radio podcast together. Up next is Bim Sherman. It's called Golden Stool.

Great Burning Spear. Classic slavery days. The dub called I and I Survive. Pulling this one from the combination album Marcus Garvey and Garvey's Ghost, the 100th anniversary edition. The Mango record label. Before that, it was Willie Williams with Zion Town from his album, very underrated album, Messenger Man. Bim Sherman with Golden Stool and the Golden Stool Dub from a best dub collection called Tribulation Down in Jam Down. Years 1974 to 1979 on the Pressure Sounds record label. Well, this week got word of a passing of another reggae artist.

Errol Barkwood Brown passed away on Tuesday, July 28th. And without an announcement from their manager, Alfredo Vasquez, certainly wouldn't have known much about it because I didn't see anything upon the internet about it, which is a darn shame because the Black Roots, definitely a crucial reggae band out of the UK, starting their thing back in the year 1983 or so. Alfredo says, Errol, one of the founding members of the Black Roots, sadly passed away on Tuesday, July 28th. Words cannot fully capture the full contribution to the band's work. He'd remember fondly for his lead vocals on many classic songs the band did. It's a deeply sad day for us all who knew him, worked with him, enjoyed his energy on stage, and witnessed the spirit in which he carried the message of the songs he sang. He was also a truly humble person.

family and the members, the remaining members of the Black Roots Band. Also, Alfredo Vasquez, who's always supported Sounds of the Caribbean with lots of music over the years. I'm going to do a little double play of Black Roots in honor of Errol Barkwood Brown. Go back to their On the Frontline album. Capture some of the Black Roots' greatest moments from their early workings. A track called Far Over.

0: 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Not for the faint of heart this week. Tyrone Taylor, Sufferation. 12-inch mix. Tyrone Taylor made famous by his Cottage in the Grill track. This one's definitely on a different tip. Sufferation. Before that, it was Devin Irons with When Ja Come from the Super 8, Return of Super 8 combination album on the Sanctuary record label. I was listening to DJ PHG and his Caribbean Dance Radio program last Friday, like I usually do on Friday evenings here. And he dropped Devin Irons and Ja Come. I was just like, man, I gotta play that one on Sounds of the Caribbean. It's been a while since we played that track. Wanna big up DJ PHG and his great reggae radio program, Caribbean Dance Radio. Heard on Fridays at 3 o'clock on West Coast time. KZFR, Chico, California, 90.1 FM. DJ PHG puts on a great show. Plays classic roots music as well as new things as well. 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Big up DJ PHG. Check him out. KZFR.org. By the way, that starts at 6 o'clock here in the East, Friday evenings. Before that, it was a double play of Black Roots. Tribute to Errol Parkwood Brown. Featured lead singer on those two tracks, Frontline and Far Over, both from the On the Frontline album. Big up my brethren, G-Boss and his queen C-Boss over there in Haddon Heights, New Jersey. Also want to big up Brother Don Jr. from Pemberton. Wishing them a happy Independence Day weekend. Jamaican style, of course. Also want to big up my man Sean Babin over in Philadelphia. Always supporting Sounds of the Caribbean. Sounds of the Caribbean, where we give you rhythms, not algorithms.
1: Yeah, man. Yeah, man.
0: Let's bring in Dawe Congo. Tyrone Taylor told you about Sufferation. Dawe Congo is going to tell you about the struggle.

pulling another track from the brand new Marcus Gadd album, For All. It's on the Easy Star record label. It's called Honor Them. I've been telling you this about this album for about 6 weeks now. Hopefully you're giving it a listen. Marcus Gadd, For All. Yeah, you gotta honor them. Before that, it was Zion Head with Fight for Our Rights from Zion Head's latest album, Mutiny. And Atawe gave you the title track to his brand new album, Rasta in the Middle.

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Just.

remember, it doesn't have to be old to be roots and culture. Brand new music coming from Pressure Bus Pipe and the Zion Eye Kings. Track Jaw is Worthy. Now the Jaw is Worthy dub from the brand new album All for a Time on the Zion High production record label. You get 5 vocals and 5 dubs. Released on August 5th in honor of Pressure Bus Pipe's Earth Strong.

Crucial roots reggae music. Before Pressure Bus Pipe, it was Anthony Red Rose with a brand new single called No New Friends. Yes, as I find getting into my older years, it's even harder to find new friends. It seems like people coming at you always want a little something. They have their angles. Medicine with Babylon Bomb, the Dubshot record label.

0: certainly be getting into more of this album in the upcoming weeks. So here on Sounds of the Caribbean. Well, sitting at number 2 in our top 10 album list is Aza Lineage's Rebel Daughter.
1: We are the rebels, don't try to stop us. We are the rebels.
0: This track called Rebel

0: this past week, the Irieut record label, straight out of France, dropped two more tracks on their latest rhythm. It's called the Tri-Rhythm. The new tracks in this week, Chezzy Deck with Ja Ja Bless, and U Brown with Hard Road. And now I know where they got the title, the Tri-Rhythm, from U Brown's Hard Road. Have you caught the lyrics on that one? And one of the original tracks from the Tri-Rhythm, Prince Allah, with a relic of his great stone track. It's called Mash Down Rome. Yes, the Tri-Rhythm from the Irieut record label. Before that, it was Maccabee with his latest single called Memories on the Cinello record label, and Aza Lineage with Rebels in Town from her great new album, Rebel Data, on the VP record label, produced by King Jammy. Well, this past week, I got a heartfelt email in from Amber Doyle, hails out of New Zealand. Amber writes, "Hello, Selecta Jerry. 5 years ago, my brother, Reese Doyle, died while kayaking in his home state of Alaska. He was a massive SOTC fan, going as far as to suggest to his fiance, Robin, that you DJ at their wedding." Well, that would have been something. Totally honored to do that. After Reese's passing, you were kind enough to read out a letter from his mate and play his favorite song, Feeling the Same by Clinton Fearon. On this year's August 8th show, in honor of his 5th anniversary of Reese's passing, it would mean a lot to his friends and family across the world if you could once again give Reese a shout out and play this song. Reese introduced me to Sounds of the Caribbean, and when we listen to it, we can feel Reese bopping along with us. In the spirit of Reese's life, August 9th has become known as Reese Venture Day, where his friends and family honor his memory by getting outside, having an adventure, raising a toast, and a hearty sprinkling of Type 2 fun is recommended, but optional. Amber encourages all the Sounds of the Caribbean listeners to get amongst it and share the love. Also want to give a big shout out to Reese's niece, Maria. She's a little SOTC listener and retains close connection with her Uncle Reese. Emails like this is what sharing the reggae music and the vibes is all about. Just really want to thank Amber for keeping me in the memories. Hopefully the reggae music is keeping the memories of Reese Doyle alive with all the friends and family. And yes, the Sounds of the Caribbean family. Because Reese used to check in often. So let's get into it. Clinton Fearon's Feeling the Same. And just listen to the outdoor vibe. I'm sure that's what Reese came to appreciate love about this track.
1: Wake up this morning feeling so good. Feeling so good. Oh, it's the best. This wonderful feeling I just can't express. How much I wanna share.

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Yeah, nothing like a little Keith and Tex and Scotty. Stop that train, draw your bake, draw your brakes. Rhythm ride. Yeah, I've been playing around on a new app on my phone called Whatnot. It's a like an auction site where people are just auctioning up all kinds of things, and I found that they auction up vinyl records. So I just happened to be in one of the rooms a few nights ago, and they were auctioning up some Jamaican Press 45s. And man, was I ever happy to see Scotty's Draw Your Brakes up for auction. It's a Crystal Record 7-inch straight out of Derek Harriott's store down in Jamaica. And when I scored it for only $3, I was thrilled because, quick little story, I don't know, maybe some of the newer listeners don't know, but this show was founded by the one and only Keith Rowe of Keith and Tex back when it was Z88.9, a radio station here in Burlington County, New Jersey. I became a fan, used to call in every Saturday with my request and talk to Keith, and around 2003 or so, Keith invited me to join him and help out with the show. Not knowing that 10 years later, Keith would move to Florida, retire from his regular job, and go back into the music business, hook up with Tex, and tour the world as they're doing now. So it will always be an honor. Honored with Keith. It's such a privilege that he left the show Sounds of the Caribbean to me. And here we are in 2026, 23 years later. Big up Keith Rowe. Before Keith and Tex, it was the Frighteners with Hey Brother, Do Unto Others from their album Nothing More to Say. That's 10 years old now, hard to believe. And a brand new one from Josh Harris and Marty Dredd called Mystery Lady from a brand new album called Wonderful Life on Josh Harris's Big Feet record label. Let's keep the oldie vibe rolling along. Brent Dow with Things You Say You Love. It's Sounds of the Caribbean.

giving you some vinyl finds on the Whatnot app. $2 and $3 finds, I should add. Gregory Isaacs with Top 10 in African Museum. 12-inch, of course, Gregory Isaacs' own record label. Also gave you Tune In. That was an African Museum 7-inch. John Holt was in there with Satisfaction, a Hitbound 7-inch. Brent Dow with Things You Say You Love. Scotty, Draw Your Brakes, a Crystal Record 7-inch. And Keith and Tex with Stop That Train. No, not a Whatnot Fine. Straight from the Best Of collection, Keith and Tex redo on the Soul Beats record label. Who knows? Whoever guessed that you'd be able to buy records, used reggae records, for that matter, on your phone from your couch. The times we live in. Bringing another great track for the summertime. It's called Take It Easy. Classic from Hopeton Lewis. Sounds of the Caribbean.

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This is Ginger, and you're listening to the Sounds of Caribbean with Selector Jerry and WPRB Princeton 103.3 FM Reggae Radio. Don't touch that dial, Ginger said that.

nothing like a little D Brown 12-inch Stylee. J&W Records 12-inch to be exact. Stop Fighting. So early in the morning. Remember back in the day, listening to Philadelphia reggae programs. Used to be on Saturday mornings, broadcasting out of Philadelphia. Back in the 80s, DJs would always play this track, Stop Your Fighting, so early in the morning. Before that, it was Barris Hammond with Groovy Little Thing from a great best-of collection called Can't Stop a Man, the Ultimate Collection, double CD set on the VP record label. Ginger with Niceness from his brand new album, Soul Connection, on the Tad's record label. Before that, a couple more oldies, Wailing Souls with Things and Time, Disco Mix 7-inch, and Hopeton Lewis with Take It Easy. Want to big up the folks that checked in on the Sounds of the Caribbean Podbean app. Mr. Frank Menzel, Canelo Makote, and also the Vegas Posse, Sir John Allah, TJ Supertramp, and Maria the Ganja Baker. Those folks, they get the podcast first as it drops at 7 a.m. Eastern Time because they have the Podbean app. You might want to check it out. In fact, Maria checked in this week. She said, Select a Jury, can you play Big Ship by Freddie McGregor? Anything for the Vegas Posse. Whoa. Let's go sailing on the ocean.

Want to big up the man, Elmer Colfin. From the Netherlands, he checked in this week via email. This dear selected jury, I just want to thank you for bringing a weekly set of reggae and positivity into the world. I have long been looking for a follow-up of Mikey Dread's Rockers in the Morning and David Rodigan's Rodigan's Rockers, both of which were my education in reggae back in the 1980s. Sounds of the Caribbean provides just that. Well, that's high praise. Truly humbled by those kind words. Elmer, it does not only bring back dear memories of many a cassettes that I recorded in the frenzy of

the internet. Yeah, Papa Levi. Me God, me King. Going back to the year 1984, a Mango 12-inch. Before that was Freddie McGregor, Big Ship, from the album of the same name on the Greensleeves record label. Going out to Maria, the Ganja Baker, out there in Vegas. Also had a longtime listener check in this week as well on Instagram. Mr. Oliver Crawford says, he's been listening to Sounds of the Caribbean for 10 plus years. And he said, Selecta, bring the Sensimilia dub. And I got that 12-inch lined up over on turntable number one. Not only am I going to give you the dub, but we're going to start off with the vocal version. Black Ear, Sensimilia. Sounds of the Caribbean. Big up Oliver Crawford. Big up Elmer Colfin. Big up all the Sounds of the Caribbean listeners.

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1: If you appreciate the music called Lover's Rock, then you're going to simply love this trilogy series of books and the real Jamaican love stories they portray, which is set against a backdrop of classic Lover's Rock songs weaved within the storylines. Lover's Rock, Let the Music Play is the first of the trilogy in which we meet Sonia, who leaves Jamaica for the UK to rejoin her parents. Will she remember her boyfriend Dennis? Can Dennis be trusted to stay long now he's a star in a very popular reggae boy band? What significance does an old family heirloom of African descent play in both their lives? The unfolding trilogy is wrapped in African royalty, the transatlantic slave trade, slavery, and forbidden love. 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

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LWR Hip Hop covers the emergence of rap, hip-hop, electro, conscious, gangster, G-funk, party and breakbeats right through to the mid-noughties. 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

0: Urban, trap, R and bass, funky house, grime, R and B, slow jams all day, every day. 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

I don't normally do, but I'm actually doing my show live today. But if you're hearing this message now, that means I've already done it. You're in tune to the sweet sounds of Sir Charge International. This is what we do each and every week. We play a combination of music in a Sir Charge style. Some is new, some is brand spanking new.

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2: It's Tuesday time, it's morning report time, it's time for me, Johnny Holmes, to say hello to you. Insert your name here. I hope you're doing well. It is Tuesday, the 11th of August. It's going to be a warm day today, but we'll get onto the weather in just a moment. First of all, let me give you a sneaky little peek of what's to come on this morning's programme.
3: It is no surprise, frankly, that the majority of 16 and 17-year-olds look set to reject these measures.
2: A social media curfew setting for teenagers may not work. So what will? We take a look.
4: Having Dad in my mind was usually what kind of kept me going when things got pretty tough.
2: A mountain climber finishes what his father started and reaches a huge milestone. And what do you plan to be doing at 97 years old? Well, retirement isn't enough for Betty Bromwich. She prefers to be in the air. All that is to come, but as promised, let's take a look at the weather as the UK braces for a fifth heatwave this summer. It's going to be a dry and sunny one for most, bit cloudier across Northern Ireland and Western Scotland, but we are looking at a hot one. Highs of 29 degrees. Well, I'll certainly be getting my factor 50 on. Now we can shoot across to Frankie in the newsroom for the big stories this morning.
5: A number of heat health alerts come into force today as the UK braces for its fifth heatwave of the summer. Amber alerts will be in place from 9 a.m. in the Midlands, South and North West. Annie Shuttleworth is from the Met Office.
6: And then it's Wednesday when we really start to see an uptick in the temperatures, particularly across parts of England. Central areas of England in particular, we could see temperatures as high as 33 degrees on Wednesday. So we're starting to move into heatwave criteria.
5: A first responder to the death of PC Andrew Harper says releasing his killers early would be spitting in the face of police officers. The Prime Minister is said to have ordered ministers to draw up plans to keep them behind bars. Elsewhere, Andy Burnham's pledged to give councils more powers to block new bookmakers and vape shops to save Britain's high street. He'll aim to scrap the so-called permit rule, which limits the ability of local authorities to stop them opening up. And Scottish First Minister John Swinney has announced £3 million to support island community projects.
2: Right, while we were with Frankie, I've broken out the morning papers so we can take a look at the headlines. The lead story in the Metro is the UK's blistering summer weather, which it contrasts with events in China, where a million people have fled their homes to escape an approaching typhoon. The Guardian reports that as the UK prepares for a fifth heatwave of the summer, firefighters' leaders have warned that making sure there are enough staff and equipment to deal with wildfires is a national priority. Conservative leader Kemi Badenoch's call for Prime Minister Andy Burnham to rule out new taxes is the top story in the Daily Express. In the iPaper, the extent of the UK's current drought is the lead story. Amazon's Jeff Bezos is close to completing a deal to buy a stake in Liverpool. That's the top story in the Daily Star. Whereas the Daily Mail leads on how hundreds of migrants reached the UK on a single boat, quoting the Conservative view that Labour's efforts at solving the issue have made the UK a laughingstock. Labour, of course, will point to the fact that migrant crossings are down on last year. And finally, Prime Minister Andy Burnham wants to find a way to prevent the killers of PC Andrew Harper from being released early, rejecting official advice that it cannot be done. That's the top story in the Times. Righty-ho then, over to X we go then. What's trending? Well, Donald Trump is, when isn't he? After appearing to nod off once again during a White House event about childhood vaccines, with social media users asking whether he was fast asleep. The event also sparked controversy over Trump's claims about vaccine doses and the MMR jab, which he described as potentially quite lethal when combined. One critic called it an anti-science briefing, while another said Trump's comments were a destructive lie. He also suggested a connection between vaccines and autism, despite scientific evidence finding no causal link. And Jeff Bezos is also trending. We mentioned that in the papers earlier. Liverpool fans have suddenly got a very expensive reason to pay attention to him. Posts on X are claiming a consortium involving the Amazon founder is closing in on a deal for roughly a third of Liverpool Football Club. The rumour has already sparked jokes about Bezos bringing energy bars to the new season and even talks of what a Bezos-owned Liverpool would actually look like by 2030. Now, to try and stop kids going on social media as much as they do, the government are planning curfews for apps. However, these will be optional, with teenagers being able to opt out of them. If left on, though, it'll cut access to social media sites between midnight and 6 a.m. But the survey has found that almost 90% of teens would be switching off the setting. So, what would be a better solution? Holly spoke to the CEO of online safety charity, the Molly Rose Foundation, Andy Burrows.
3: Sir Keir Starmer, in his final weeks in office, announced a slew of piecemeal actions in response to online safety that singularly failed to engage with what young people themselves said that they wanted. And so it is no surprise, frankly, that the majority of 16 and 17 year olds look set to reject these measures. They came out of a hurried set of panicked announcements. It did not amount to a package that is what young people as well as parents really want or need.
7: And do you think there's a problem kind of with the concept of having a curfew itself, and as you say, it's just something that's been rushed out? Or is it kind of the issue that it just can be turned off?
3: Government's proposals were to introduce this curfew for 16 and 17 year olds. This has not been extensively tested. There isn't the evidence base, and there certainly hadn't been extensive work undertaken with those older teenagers to see if it's something that they would benefit from. We know that lots of young people, including those older teenagers, want to have a safer online experience. They want to be able to exercise more control over their online lives. But these blunt measures that were announced at pace in the dying days of Keir Starmer's administration simply don't cut the mustard.
7: And so finally, what do you see as the solution instead? Of course, there's nothing that can be clear cut, but for Molly Rose Foundation, what do you see as the next steps to kind of correct this?
3: The new Prime Minister, Andy Burnham, should start by listening to what teenagers and young people actually want. Young people feel ignored by the decisions taken by Keir Starmer's administration. They want to see decisive action to be able to feel safer, to have more agency when they go online. But we need to see this new government actually start listening and engaging to what young people want. If we continue to see measures being imposed on young people, they simply won't work and they don't address what young people want and indeed what both young people and parents need.
2: Still to come on Morning Report. Doing his father proud, one man versus the Munros. A 97-year-old who still seeks quite the thrills and who is shortlisted for the Mercury Prize.
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2: Welcome back to Morning Report. Finishing a father's legacy. 40-year-old Paul Choate has climbed all 282 of Scotland's mountains that are over 3,000 feet high. These mountains are called Munros. His dad, David, had previously climbed 267 of the 282, but had to stop because of his health. Paul then completed the remaining mountains and finished what his dad started.
4: In 2017, my dad was diagnosed with MND, and he was an avid hill walker. And having spent 20, 25 years climbing the Munros, he was 15 short when he was diagnosed. So we, as a family, my mum and my siblings and I, decided to do the last 15 for him to kind of complete his round. And then shortly after that, he passed away in 2021. And at that point, I decided I'd keep going and see if I could do the rest and complete the full round. It was just their passion, really, was the outdoors and keeping active. And I think to start with, it was just kind of a casual hobby. And then as they started climbing more, my dad got quite into the idea of maybe trying to see if he could do them all. And he got the list to tick them off as he went. And I think they always thought that they'd have plenty of time once he'd retired to kind of get the last ones done. And then it was not long after retirement that he was diagnosed with MND, so couldn't finish the last 15 that he had left. When I was a kid, I was dragged up to Munros. We went up Ben Nevis when I was about 12 and Cairngorm when I was about 14. And that was pretty much it. It was not something I ever thought about doing, not something I ever saw myself doing. And yeah, I mean, I've always enjoyed the outdoors, but it was never really on my radar at all until Dad's diagnosis. And then when we did the 15, I suddenly realized that I quite enjoyed it and that, you know, it might be a really nice thing to try and do kind of in his honor, to go and do, see if I could do the full round. I think I massively underestimated what was involved. But it kind of went from being a sort of fundraising challenge in honor of Dad to kind of this amazing journey around Scotland. And full of lots of memories that I won't forget, particularly when we finished it. Yeah, just last week we climbed the final one, didn't we?
11: Yeah.
4: And what was the final one?
11: Chehalian.
4: Yeah, we got all the family together. From my 98-year-old grand down to my 2-year-old niece, we all met up in Aberfeldy near Chehalian, and those that were able joined in, and along with a big group of family and friends, and together we climbed up, didn't we?
11: Yeah.
4: And we'd left it intentionally till the summer, hoping that the weather would be on side. And was the weather on side?
11: No.
4: No. It felt quite fitting, really. I think we had all four seasons in a day, really, didn't we? We were only missing a bit of snow, and we had everything else.
11: Yeah.
4: Moments where I was questioning whether it was something I really wanted to do in terms of kind of heights and when things were a bit scrambly and things, but also the weather. There was a few days where the forecast turned out to be, or the weather turned out to be worse than the forecast, and you know, you get to a point where you feel a bit miserable about being soaked through and blown this way and that, and definitely questioning whether it's worth carrying on. But you know, every time I kind of had one of those moments, I sort of would just stop for a couple of minutes and have a wee think about it, and then decide that it was best to keep going. And I think having Dad in my mind was usually what kind of kept me going when things got pretty tough. Because I doubted myself a few times, and because I almost felt a bit of a weight of kind of wanting to do it for Dad, there was a wee bit of pressure that I put on myself. So I think once we reached the final summit, there was a little bit of relief, but also kind of, I was just really pleased for Dad and for myself, obviously, and just that it was kind of a full circle moment, especially with Sky being there on her first Munro. You know, I kind of felt like I was able to finish what Dad started. And I think, since then, it's been quite nice to kind of just sit back in there and kind of soak it all in a wee bit.
2: What an achievement that is for Paul, and what a fantastic way to honour his father's legacy. Now, at 97 years old, you might expect to be retired and resting, but for Betty Bromage from Cheltenham, that sounds pretty boring. Instead, she takes to the skies by standing on top of a plane wing. Yeah, you heard that right. On top of a plane wing.

0: This happened at RFC Rendcomb Airfield in Cirencester last week, and it wasn't the first time Betty has done this. In fact, she beat her very own world record. Here she is, straight after the attempt.
1: It must be 40, 50 years ago. Somebody was advertising crunchy cut chocolate bar on a biplane. Somebody was stood on the top. And when my kids were little, and I thought, that's a good idea. So then Christine took me, and we had a look at Staverton and looked at it all, and he said, see if I could climb up. I could climb up on my own then. Well, as long as I'm alive, I've got to do things. I can't bear the thought of having, a lot of people have to do it. I'm not saying I'm any different to anybody else, but personally, the thought of lying in the bed and not doing anything terrifies me. And some days I feel, I don't want to walk today, but pull yourself together, get on with it, and off you go again, start again. 30 years ago, I couldn't walk at all. I had surgery on my spine. That's another story, courtesy of a drunken patient. But that's way back, 30-odd years ago. And so that took a lot of, getting right, and I had to fight for it, really. And this is what you do. And then I had a stroke, say, about a year ago, and that thought, well, I could still walk, I could still do that. So that's what's made me do it. People say, aren't you getting worried? Say, no, it's another day. Say it's another day at the office.
0: Well, of course, someone had to drive the plane. David Barrell is the lead pilot.
2: I feel really privileged to be able to fly Betty, who's obviously very senior in years. And it's just incredible. This is her sixth wing walk. So I'm watching her the whole time. Before we do any manoeuvre, I have a signal to her, so I waggle the wings. Betty puts her thumbs up to say she's ready, and then I perform the manoeuvre, and then I slow the aeroplane down again. Bearing in mind the loop in entry is 140 miles an hour, so it's really quick. And then when I slow the aircraft down to about 60 miles an hour, waggle the wings, and she put her thumbs up again, so I was confident I could continue. So I accelerated the aircraft back to 140 miles an hour, performed the roll, again slowed the aircraft down, waggle the wings, make sure she was okay, which she was. And then I flew past downwind to land, and we landed, and she was absolutely fine.
0: Wow. Well, maybe we'll be back again this time next year for third time lucky. Right, the shortlisted nominations for this year's Mercury Prize Award are out, and the judges will really have their work cut out. Sir Paul McCartney, Olivia Dean and Ray are among the artists in the running for this year's Mercury Prize. Phil Towers can tell us more.
3: Well, the prestigious prize was created back in 1992, and it's awarded each year to the best album by an artist from the UK or Ireland. The 2026 shortlist features 12 records chosen purely on musical merit. Well, Olivia Dean is nominated for The Art of Loving, which earlier this year won Album of the Year at the Brit Awards, while Sir Paul McCartney is recognised for The Boys of Dungeon Lane. That's his first album in 5 years. Well, if you haven't heard it, the Beatles' Legends chart-topping record reflects on his childhood in Liverpool and takes its name from a lane close to the home where he grew up. Also shortlisted are Ray for This Music May Contain Hope, Dave with The Boy Who Played the Harp, and Florence and the Machine's Everybody Scream. Bradford-born dance music producer Nia Archives has been nominated for her album Emotional Junglist. In the age of viral hits, she says it's important that we recognise the work that goes into producing an album.
4: I think it's an award that I've always really admired, and I love, they always like shortlist amazing albums, and I think albums are so important, especially, as you know, we're in a bit of a singles era, and like TikTok music, Spotify, Apple Music, all these things, streaming has really changed music, not necessarily in a bad way, but I think it's so great that there's an award that really recognises the art of an album and like what that body of work means to a lot of people, and it's great that people are still embracing albums as a long form project.
3: And here's a name that takes me back. 90s rock band Suede have been nominated as well for their latest studio release, Antidepressants. Bassist Matt Osman says it was a shock to be nominated 33 years after their Mercury Prize win for their self-titled debut album.
5: I mean, surprised, I think, is the first thing. You know, it's the Mercury's always been about kind of new music. And the fact we'd be seen that way, I think, it's quite nice in 2026. Yeah, surprised, very pleased.
3: Well, the Mercury Prize returns to the North East for a second consecutive year after Newcastle became the first city outside London to host the awards in 2025, when we saw Sam Fender win for his album People Watching on home soil. Alongside the famous trophy, this year's winner will also receive £25,000.
0: Oh, I wouldn't mind that. Thank you very much, Phil. The 2026 Mercury Prize will be awarded on Thursday, October the 22nd at the Utilita Arena in Newcastle. Well, that's all from us here at Radio News Hub. Stay safe in the heat and have a lovely day. Bye now.
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7: Bringing you the latest information. Special Mix Media. In this week's news, the head of the Anglican Church, Sarah Mullally, visited Ghana's slave castle and announced the church will put aside £100 million with the interest to go towards investing in African projects as a reparation for its involvement in the slave trade.
8: It really seeks to address a deep and painful part of our history, in which about 12 to 13 million people were trafficked across the ocean to the Caribbean and to the Americas.
7: Jamaica has less than 2% of beach access for locals, lower than any other Caribbean island, and the locals are not happy.
9: Jamaica's coastline is controlled by the 1956 Beach Control Act, which is a colonial law. The government decides who gets to the beach. It looks after big business, overseas hotel owners, and private individuals.
10: The people who born and bred here, robbing them of their birthright, and we're supposed to enjoy God's creation.
7: Black achiever Salamana Samed, Ghana's tallest man at 7 foot 4 inches, passed away at the age of 33 years old after a leg infection. The American car company Ford has teamed up with the Chinese car company Geely to make new cars together, sharing a factory in Spain. The 2026 Commonwealth Games are being held in Scotland, with Australia leading with 55 gold medals, Nigeria in 5th place, Jamaica 11th, Grenada and Dominica sharing 19th, and Ghana in 27th place.
11: That's the mark of an outright champion! Gold for Nigeria! Games record, Commonwealth record in the snatch and the clean and jerk in the total. She has it all!
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0: 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It's just gone 8 o'clock in the morning.
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And for this show, we've got a disco party.

So make sure you get your dancing shoes on from the very off. And of course, we're going to have the Love Jones Zone for the last hour of the show for all you smoochers out there. So welcome everybody from Radio King Chicken George. What up, what up, what up? How you doing? And of course, a big hey hey to the Mixcloud Early Bird Posse.

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Remember the Real Thing. Now, this track got to number one in the British charts, but it hardly made a dent in the USA. Don't know why.

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2: Well, they're all classics, really, aren't they? 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And if you've just rocked up, this is Jazzy P. And a big hey-hey going out to King Chicken George. Everybody listening on air, and also the Mixcloud crew. We're having a disco party tonight.

Webster Lewis and Let Me Be The One. Taking the pace up. Don't trip over in those platforms now.

And if there's any young'uns listening, the disco era was between the 70s and the 80s. And a great time was had by all. We wore flares, we wore afros, we wore platforms, we wore halter necks, hoopy earrings.

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What we're going to do right now is go back. Way back. Back in time.

Folks, if you heard that rumour that ladies used to throw their panties on the stage at a Teddy Pendergrass concert, I can definitely attest to that in 1981 at the Birmingham Odeon. That certainly happened. Not me, though.

I know I'm cutting them short, but I've got all 12-inch versions, but time is running. Sounds of Music from the title album, Keep On Jumping. Let's do

And that's one thing I loved about disco music in the 70s. They always had a drum solo somewhere. You could get your Africa on then.

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The first time I ever saw RuPaul and fell in love.

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I've got to drop in just one more disco anthem. Send this out to Marco Street.

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Well, it is definitely about that time. It is the end of the show. And you know I like a bit of Isaac Hayes, because he does a good story, doesn't he? This has been Jazzy P on Genesis Radio Birmingham, the Essential Selection Show, and I'm in the Love Jones Zone.

But unfortunately, I do have to say goodbye. Thank you so much for joining me once again for the Essential Selection Show. I will be back same time, same place next week with a different vibe. This is Jazzy P for Genesis Radio Birmingham, and I am out.

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that record, and the record was Keep On Moving, otherwise known as Club Classics Volume 1 in the UK by Soul to Soul, our first album. And basically they decided from that session that he wanted to book me to do some lead work. So he said, well, would you like to do a single for our album? We're doing a collection of music for our sound system, which is called Soul to Soul. Would you like to be on that record? I'm like, yeah, sure, why not?

Karen Whelan was born in London, England, to Jamaican parents on the 19th of January 1963 and was briefly raised in Jamaica, according to Wikipedia. According to the website canalstreet.co.uk, Karen's mother was a singer with a Jamaican drama company and her father was a bass player. Whilst Karen was in high school, she and childhood friend Pauline Catlin began performing together for fun. However, after becoming inspired by a female group such as the Shirelles and the Ronettes, the pair began performing together professionally. Eventually, in 1976, Karen and Pauline entered and won a singing competition at the Barley High nightclub in London. The ladies then added Carol Sims, who would later be known as Kofi, and formed the British reggae lovers rock group Brown Sugar that same year. Our first single as Brown Sugar was as backing vocalist for a song called Jealousy by T.T. Ross. The group signed to Dennis Harris's Lovers Rock label, and in 1977 they released their debut single I'm In Love With The Dreadlocks, which became a massive hit and went on to reach the top spot on the British reggae charts. Their self-titled album was scheduled to be released that same year. However, according to Wikipedia, the album was shelved after the group disbanded due to the mistreatment by their recording label, Lovers Rock. However, Karen did reunite with Brown Sugar in 1978, according to Wikipedia, and embarked on a tour with the late Jamaican reggae singer Dennis Brown. Following the tour, the group released the following singles: Our Reggae Music, Confession Hurts, Dreaming of Zion, and I'm So Proud.

But you know, I was online earlier on this week and I saw a post by, I'm pretty sure it was Pauline Catlin, who also has her solo career. And she posted that Drake had used

0: a show.
1: You're the man behind the man. Like, you are Drake's dad. He talks so much about how where you were from and your music, the Southern soulful style, influenced his music. Talk to us. Who's some of your favorites?
2: You mean as far as rappers or? Well, you know what? Drake and I used to take trips from Toronto to Memphis, and we would switch off on who's going to listen to what. I would listen to Johnny Taylor, Al Green, B.B. King, and Drake would listen to Jay-Z, Kanye, and, you know, whoever else he wanted to. But we split it half and half, so.
1: So interesting, because you could hear in his music style the influence he gets from a lot of the more classic musicians and stuff like that. So how did you and his mom meet? She's all Toronto. She's from Toronto. Where are you from?
2: I'm from Memphis, Tennessee.
1: Yeah, so how did you guys meet?
2: We met in Toronto. I was in Toronto playing drums with Jerry Lee Lewis. And Sandy was at our show. And I was looking for a pack of cigarettes. And she was standing there at the bar when I asked the bartender where could I find cigarettes. So she said, here, have one of mine. So, and that's how it started.
1: And now, last question, but we have to ask. Drake is known for being a ladies' man. I mean, he is all in the media. Everyone loves him, and he just hasn't settled down. And he's getting a little bit older. What's going on with him and the ladies?
2: I don't know. Drake's a player, so I can't say what's going to happen with that.
1: There you have it. Thank you so much.

0: Is it Rihanna or Rihanna?
1: Rihanna. I say Rihanna, but Rihanna is still okay.
0: I don't know why everybody's insisting on calling you Rihanna if your name is Rihanna.
1: Because, I think it's my accent that makes me say Rihanna.
0: Uh-huh. But that's what your name is then. It's like me being Ellen and people call you Elaine or something like that. If that, you want us to call you Rihanna, we'll call you Rihanna from now on.
1: Rihanna or Rihanna?
0: No, it's Rihanna. Your name. Rihanna.
1: It's Rihanna, everyone.
0: Okay, from now on.

0: you know, my father had recently passed, so I get all these words started to come in. True love never fails, love never falls, real love conquers all. And lyrics in there were actually my family talking to me, myself also. I'll be there to give you what you need. I support your causes selflessly.
1: Ever wonder why Sean Paul suddenly vanished from American pop music after dominating the charts for years? Before this video ends, you'll discover how Jay-Z personally blacklisted him from ever performing with Beyoncé again after their chemistry became too obvious. And wait until you hear the shocking truth, why a Russian oligarch's $3 million offer made Sean Paul refuse to ever sing Baby Boy again. January 9th, 1973, Kingston, Jamaica. Sean Paul Ryan Francis Henriquez is born into a world that doesn't know where to place him. His mother, Frances, paints in her studio. His father, Garth, runs import businesses. Portuguese, Jewish, Chinese, and Afro-Caribbean blood flows through his veins. In Jamaica's color-coded society, that makes you nobody and everybody at the same time. Growing up in Uptown St. Andrew, Sean Paul attends Woolmer's Voice School. Future lawyers and doctors sit beside him. Speaking patois gets you detention. Listening to Yellow Man gets you suspended. But at night, bass lines thunder from downtown Kingston, the same streets his parents warn him never to visit. At age 15, Sean Paul starts living two lives. Swimming champion by day, training with Jamaica's national team, possibly Olympic bound. Street dance infiltrator by night, sneaking into Waterhouse and Tivoli Gardens, where his light skin makes him a target. Here's where his life takes a shocking turn. Sean Paul was Jamaica's rising swimming star, training for international meets. But chlorine was destroying something more valuable than metals, his voice. In 1991, at age 18, he makes a decision that changes everything. He quits swimming forever. Listen to what he reveals decades later about that choice.
2: I was a swimmer. I did play water polo for Jamaica, both sports. But then also I tried to play tennis. I say try.
3: Yeah.
2: I tried to, play basketball. I got friends in different circles. And, one of my friends actually started to do music. And I was like, I want to do that,
1: From 1992 to 1996, Sean Paul becomes a studio ghost. 4 years sitting silent in corners, watching Beanie Man and Bounty Killer record. Not saying a word, just absorbing everything. When his first single, Baby Girl, drops with producer Jeremy Harding in November 1996, the response devastates him. Radio stations refuse to play it. Too clean, not Jamaican enough, sounds like Snow, the white Canadian reggae artist. Even prominent producers tell him this to his face.
2: It's people that hear, big producers hear me, and look for me and say, you know you sound like Snow. I mean, Bex, when him telling me that,
1: But rejection becomes fuel. Sean Paul develops his signature, rapid-fire patois style. He's not trying to be Bounty or Beanie. He's creating something entirely new, a style nobody else can ride. March 28th, 2000, Stage 1. His debut album barely registers outside Jamaica, but Sean Paul keeps grinding. Then 2002 changes everything with Daddy Rock. Gimme the Light explodes on American urban radio before Jamaica even notices. The secret? That slurred delivery everyone loves came from recording at 4 a.m. after being awake 36 hours straight. Pure exhaustion created his trademark sound. Just give me the light and pass the joy. 6 million albums sold worldwide. Get Busy hits number one globally. Paul goes from unknown to unavoidable in months. But success brings unexpected problems. Everywhere he goes, people think he's Latino. The confusion is constant.
2: Oh, you know what happens to me? I'm in Miami and I go to the pharmacy or something and say, do you have this? And they're like, shouldn't deny your culture, man. They just don't know. They think I'm Latin.
1: Even technology can't understand his accent. Watch what happens when Big Boy tests him with Siri.
2: Hey, Annie, what's up? Call Big Boy for me now.
3: And what did it say on there?
2: It said call Big Boy, but it didn't say the femina.
1: January 2003, the phone rings. It's Beyonce's team. She needs Sean Paul for Baby Boy. The Miami recording session creates something dangerous. Chemistry too real for the cameras. Drop, drop, girl. Drop, drop, girl.
4: people for the dirty one rock that way.
1: 9 weeks at number one, their biggest hit. But watch what happens next. Suddenly, Sean Paul is removed from performances, edited out of videos, banned from award shows where Beyoncé appears. His mic gets mysteriously cut during their only live performance together.
5: Before the video shoot, I was told I'm not in any scene with her, which to me at the time, the way I was thinking about the video was totally different. I thought we're gonna kind of act something out. So
1: here's the bombshell the industry won't discuss. Jay-Z personally intervened. Multiple sources confirm he made calls to ensure Sean Paul never performed with Beyoncé again. The chemistry was too obvious. The threat too real. One powerful man destroyed Sean Paul's pop career to protect his relationship. After Baby Boy, Beyoncé never acknowledged Sean Paul existed. No reunion performances, no anniversary celebrations. It's like he was erased from her history. Most American pop stars got the message. Working with Sean Paul meant problems with the Carters. But 2003 wasn't finished. Get Busy becomes even bigger, reaching number one in over 20 countries. The success brings insane demands from his record label. They want him to do anything for social media attention. Listen to what his label executive suggested he do to promote his music.
2: I was promoting a song at the time called When It Comes to You. Great piece of vocal performance from myself, if I do say so myself, right? Me a sing out my heart upon the chorus, and me a spit in the verse them, right? Me said to the man, so are you telling me that if I tattoo the words of the song upon my dick and post it upon Instagram? Hey, and him say, I know, I'm not going to tell you what to do, mate. I'm going to say, that suck your mother.
1: While celebrating this success, something happens in Amsterdam that nobody discusses. August 2003, during a performance, a Jamaican man throws a glass bottle at Sean Paul's head, missing by inches. Security grabs the attack. What Sean Paul does next shocks everyone. He invites the man backstage. For 3 hours, they talk. The man felt Sean Paul betrayed dancehall by going pop. Sean Paul gives him money for a flight home. That man now runs one of Jamaica's biggest sound systems. He's never revealed what Sean Paul told him that night. 2005's Temperature becomes his last massive global hit, number one in 15 countries. Well, I'm on the way, the time cold, I wanna be keeping you warm. But while filming the video, Sean Paul receives news that changes his perspective forever. His father, Garth, is diagnosed with kidney disease.
0: When I was in my 20s, it was kind of weird between me and him, and then we became very good friends after that.
6: Well, that's good.
0: So, yeah.
7: And he got to see your success?
0: Yes, he did.
6: Oh, that's
0: good. That's really important.
6: That's cool.
1: The industry can't understand why Sean Paul starts declining million-dollar collaborations. Rihanna wants him on Umbrella. He says no. Justin Timberlake reaches out. He passes.
7: Christina Aguilera offers massive money. Not interested.
1: The truth? He's home in Jamaica, driving his father to dialysis 3 times a week. Music means nothing compared to family. When asked about his lifestyle and how he stays looking young, Sean Paul reveals his secret.
2: Smoke.
3: Yeah, actually coming out of my mouth, I think I knew the answer.
2: Smoke, listen to my own music, very narcissistic guy.
1: But he doesn't just smoke weed, he brings gifts everywhere. Check out what he brought to Big Boy Studio.
2: I brought you a gift. It's Jamaican Blue Mountain coffee. It's some of the most sought after coffee because it's very tasty, you know. And we only have a few dedicated hills that the real, you know, like how Champagne come from the Champagne region. Blue Mountain coffee come from the Blue Mountain region. So it's a gift for you. And
3: okay, you just gifting me something I'm proud of for my country.
2: Yeah.
1: His father makes one final request. Stop hiding behind the music. If you're going to do this, do it fully or don't do it at all. 3 weeks later, Garth Henriquez passes away. The funeral brings all of Jamaica together. Uptown, downtown, politicians, gangsters. They're not there for Sean Paul, the star. They're there for Garth's son. 2012 marks his comeback, but different. He marries TV host Jody Stewart Henriquez, finding stability away from the spotlight. Their son Levi arrives in 2017, daughter Remy in 2019. Listen to how his kids react to his fame and how they use him.
2: They think I'm named FaceTime.
3: Right.
2: Like, bro, when you coming on? My daughter's like, why are you so famous, bro?
3: Yeah.
1: His daughter treats him like Alexa.
2: Her daughter, she's a 3-year-old at the time. She's 5 now. She says, Daddy, can I have some orange juice? I said, all right, love. I'm soon coming. I turn for walk to the fridge. You hear her now? Daddy. And she watch the TV, you know. I stop and say, yeah. She say, where's my orange juice? I say, I ain't an iPad, yo.
1: Here's the shocking truth about Sean Paul's choices. In 2014, a Russian oligarch offers him $3 million for one private performance. The catch? He must perform Baby Boy and other pop-era songs. Sean Paul turns it down flat. He hasn't performed Baby Boy in full since 2010. 2016 brings unexpected redemption. Sia calls for cheap thrills. Sean Paul almost refuses, but something in her approach feels different. She genuinely loves dancehall, not using him for credibility. The song becomes a global smash. The pandemic reveals another secret. While other artists struggle, Sean Paul thrives. His streaming numbers explode. Gen Z discovers him on TikTok without knowing his history.
7: But here's what pisses him off. Reggaeton artists making millions off dancehall sound while refusing to acknowledge where it came from. Listen to his raw thoughts on this theft.
2: Oh, when a person played that type of drum in that way and put a bass line to it like that, we make you dance. So.
7: Modern music? Sean Paul has thoughts about that too. These new artists can't even play instruments anymore.
2: You know, one of my friends actually started to do music. And I was like, yo, I want to do that. Big up to Dan Youth. He's somebody who was my age. He was in the same school as me. He was table tennis champion. I was swimming champion. And then he started to do his thing. And, you know, I started to follow them around to the studios and be a fly on the wall for like a while.
7: And don't get him started on modern dancehall artists who refuse to make clean versions for kids. He believes DJs have a responsibility.
2: But as a responsible DJ, if you could have the option to say, let me flip this.
7: The hard truth? Dancehall only gets 3% of the global music market. 3%. While artists fight over who's king, the entire genre is dying.
2: It means only 3% of the buying public is buying the music.
7: But here's what the industry keeps quiet. Since 2009, Sean Paul owns all his masters. While others fight for ownership, he quietly bought back everything when his commercial peak ended. 2022's Scorcha album proves he hasn't lost anything. Released independently through his Duddy Rock Productions, it debuts at number one on Billboard reggae charts. Today, Sean Paul tours selectively, 5 months in 2024, but on his own terms. He limits tours to 2 weeks maximum for family time. 2024, Sean Paul is busier than ever, but on his own terms. 5 months touring this year alone. New collaborations dropping monthly. His current projects blow minds. A Tyler Lepley remix that's about to shake up R&B. Collaborations with Romanian superstar Ina hitting European charts. 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
2: A song called Bring It on a Rhythm, where we have, and we put that in it and we put it down. So when the conversation come up with Dave now, I said to my G, them say, yo, can flip on that rhythm there, you know, dash on my rhythm and take that song there, and we did change the key, because apparently the Showtime rhythm was in A minor and I never really liked that, so we switched and then we speed it up a little bit, a few BPM.
7: The Duddy Cup football tournament returns bigger than ever, pumping money directly into downtown Kingston communities. His recording studio operates as a non-profit, letting hungry artists record for free. Over 50 Jamaicans employed full-time through his companies.
2: Stay in my country, I produce younger artists, I build rhythms, I try to influence good DJs to play both sides of the song.
7: But here's the secret project nobody knows about. Sean Paul is financing a documentary exposing dancehall's real history. Who got paid? Who got robbed? Who really created the sound? Self-financed to avoid censorship. Plus, he's ghostwriting for three major pop stars who desperately need Caribbean authenticity but can't credit him publicly. When asked who is the king of dancehall, Sean Paul drops truth that silences the room.
2: Dancehall is the king. And I serve the king. Because you can have a king and him no have no army, you know. Dancehall is the king. And right now, the king.
6: And you,
2: the king.
6: Beanie, Cartel,
2: the king staff. Hold on.
6: Shabba, Bunty.
2: Yeah, all of that is what I'm saying.
6: Feeds into
2: because we
6: that
2: all came and do our part.
6: Mm.
2: But the king staff is broken and lean down on him. The cloak, it dirty up. You understand?
1: As of 2024, Sean Paul's net worth sits at $25 million. Sounds low for someone with his success? That's because he owns everything. Masters, publishing, studios, distribution. While other artists fight for scraps, he quietly bought back his entire catalog when everyone thought his career was over.
2: He's at home above my TV, right where the kids taught, like, the kids shit all over. And
1: The light-skinned boy who was too clean for dance hall and too Jamaican for pop created his own universe. Sean Paul didn't just cross over, he built a permanent bridge between worlds. He conquered pop music at its absolute peak, then walked away before it conquered him, chose family over fame, ownership over validation, Jamaica over everything. The swimmer who quit for music still makes waves. Justin Waters, he controls completely. Sean Paul's story proves you can reach the top of the mountain, plant your flag, then climb back down on your own terms. In an industry that destroys everyone eventually, Sean Paul did the impossible. He survived with his soul intact.
8: Hey, round of applause, standing ovation. I'm telling you, if you didn't know Sean Paul before, you must know and respect him now. Family man, businessman, pop star. I'm here for him, man. Here he is with Cecile, Rude Girl Cecile, with one of my favorite tracks.
2: Boy, Cecile, I see it clear enough. I need you enough.
9: Please. I got a man, okay?
2: Yeah, but I never really say nothing about him. I talk about me and you now.
9: Well, he's there, so I gotta let you know, you know?
2: But let's go kick him.
9: Like that.
2: Chill.
9: Anyway, you can't.

known Sean and Jeremy, his manager, his then manager, through working at recording studio that I used to manage, and they knew me business wise. And then I had done the Changes track, I had done the Bad Girl Bad Man track with Elephant Man, and Jeremy really liked my style, and he just called me one night and said, yo, I have this wicked rhythm, I want you to come and sing something. And he says, come for the rhythm now. And then Skata and I went up there, and he was playing the rhythm in the car, and I was supposed to come the next morning, but the

0: vehicle on the spot, and we just killed it. The rhythm is amazing. To this day, the liquid rhythm is still one of the wickedest rhythms out there.
1: All right, so you've toured extensively around the world, yeah, performing in front of audiences from about 300 people to 30,000 yeah, people. And it seems like you're talking mainly to women about their confidence and attitude. Is your message one size fits all to women around the world?
0: Yeah, man, I think it doesn't matter color, class, race, size. I think every woman within themselves, first of all, to everybody, male or female, is one life you have to live. And I kind of stressed this after I nearly crashed and I nearly died. Somebody nearly run me over, which is how I wrote the song One Live Life, which is on the album. And but in terms of women, I find that a lot of women live such a closed, and I saw this with one of my dad's baby mothers who had totally given up her life for my dad, my own father. And I thought she was stupid. You know, she lived her life for this man. She had his kids and he never treated her right. She, you know, he had his wife too and he never treated her right. And she just lived her life for a man, and I could never see myself living my life for a guy. Just solely for, she wasn't even living it for herself, you know. And I thought that was so sad. So I tried to tell women, listen, it's your life, enjoy it. And love should be like a percentage of your pie. I have a pie chart, and you have family, happiness, shopping, movies, food, and it's all percentage of what your life should be. And you should never have a man be 100% of that pie. Mm-hmm. That's just crazy. That's depression and all this. And then you have little slices for health and depression, because it's okay, and crying, it's okay to be all of those things, but you could never let any one of those things, debt, you know, money, financials, don't let anyone, it's not only men either, don't let any one of those slices of the pie get too big where it consumes too much of your life, because then you'll be focusing on one thing and you could drop down dead tomorrow and you leave all your debts behind, or you leave all your millions behind. Yeah. So I think you should just enjoy life. So it's kind of like one talk fits all, yeah, rich, poor too. Mm-hmm. You know, so I and trust me, the more I say, give this kind of advice, I'm advising myself too, because sometimes I myself forget. So the more I say it, it's not like I'm perfect and I'm telling everybody. Every time I repeat the story, it strengthens me.

0: and this is part of that interview.
1: Hey, what's up? This is your girl, Bad Girl Cecile, hanging with my girl, DJ Elaine Smith. 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We not stress over, man, because life goes on. So when I worry, then if you gotta leave, pack your bags and go on. Man, I want to find God, make a lot of them, Elaine. We not stress over, man, because life goes on. 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That's why Elaine Smith, I say, we life's hard, so we know when I'm on stress, but keep it locked.

0: in your track changes. You write off most of the DJs. I mean, did this track get you into any hot water?
1: Yeah, but you know, it's good for PR purposes, so it's quite okay. And that was strategically written by me, of course, to cause this kind of confusion and chaos, because I wanted to draw attention to myself. I was a new artist coming up, and I think if more females did that right now, well, not in the same way, because they've tried to copy it, but it's been done already. I don't think anybody can do it any better than how I did it, if I may say so myself. And anyways, you know, some positive things has come out of the song. I mean, Bounty Killer is dancing right now. And me seems to him to stay him can position. Killer a dance though. So, you know, I'm crediting myself for that. But I'm a bridging no man. But you know what? I guess a few people were upset, but they never showed it to me, because the song was just so bad they would look so stupid if they publicly came out and said, oh, we're upset at her. But I think especially Elephant Man, I think he was upset, because I said, me no see where girl around don't buy Elephant Man.
0: When I play that track, I play that track, and I think to myself, you know, because at the moment, is it Elephant Man and Bounty Killer that's in war? There's a couple of tunes out there.
1: It's Bounty Beanie, and then it's Twins of Twins, Tony Matterhorn Beanie. And then now I think Merciless is it. Oh, God, girl, there's a lot of people. And I think there's Angel and Beanie well, and craziness, but I like it.
0: And so, but no one decided to answer you back on the track, though.
1: No, well, what happened was Elephant Man answered me back on the track, but the songs are mine. I was actually the producer, and Scatter was co-producer with me, and then Beanie Man answered Ellie, but the songs were all mine, so we kind of like planned it. So, you know, it was like, I had my song, then Elephant come with the counteraction. Oh, man, you check the file wrong, read back your application, and then Beanie Man, I said, no man at all mustn't counteract Cecile thing, but they were all my songs, my production, so it's all good.

0: Wild Apache.
1: Before Sean Paul, before Shaggy, before any dancehall hit ever crossed onto Billboard, there was one Jamaican DJ who tore down the wall between Kingston and New York. His name is Supercat. Without him, dancehall would have stayed on the island. His real name is William Anthony Marag. Born June 25th, 1963, raised in Kingston's tough Sivrite Gardens neighborhood, then known as Cockburn Pen, the same area that produced U-Roy and Prince Jazbo. His mother was Afro-Jamaican. His father was Indo-Jamaican. That heritage is where his nickname, the Wild Apache, came from, given to him by his mentor, Early B. At seven, he was already at a club called Bamboo Lawn, assisting the Soul Imperial sound system. After leaving home at 10 and briefly sleeping in the Calvary Cemetery, he was caught in a police raid at 17 and jailed at the infamous General Penitentiary for 2 years. When he got out, he started working with Early B on the Kilimanjaro sound system in 1984. His 1985 debut album, See Boops Day, and its hit single Boops, cemented him as a Jamaican legend. Then in 1992, he did something no dancehall artist had done before. He signed with Columbia Records and released the album Don Dada, one of the first major label dancehall albums in history. It featured Heavy D and Notorious B.I.G., with songs like Don Dada, Dolly My Baby, and Ghetto Red Hot, now considered classics. The album peaked at number 37 on Billboard's Top R&B Albums chart. Source Magazine named him Dancehall Artist of the Year in 1993. Sean Paul, Shaggy, Junior Gong, and Vibs Cartel all studied his blueprint. The phrase Don Dada that he popularized has been echoed in countless rap verses ever since. He didn't just shape dancehall, he made it global. Which dancehall legend should I break down next? Follow and subscribe to Jamaica Untold Stories for more.

0: Jamaican dancehall artist turned gospel artist Marion Hall, formerly known by the stage name Lady Saw, was born July 12, 1969 in Galena, St. Mary, Jamaica. She, as well as her siblings, began singing at their Seventh-day Adventist church, where she blew everyone away with her powerful voice. It's also where she was baptized. But close to their house, there was a dance hall venue where the music was always being played. She and her older sister would sneak in after her father had left the house to go night fishing for work. He was also a farmer, a painter, and a bunch of other things, a jack of all trades, if you will, to provide for his large family. However, he never spared the rod when it came to his children or his wife. Even though she grew up in the church, Marion would end up leaving it, as well as the countryside, going back and forth to the capital, Kingston, with her mother, who was constantly on the run from her abusive husband. Around the age of 13 or 14 was when she really figured out she had a special musical talent. She'd write songs, put them away, then, weeks later, without having looked at them, still remember them. A couple years later, she became a regular in the studio after quitting her sewing job at the Free Zone on the outskirts of Kingston. She began performing with Local Sound Systems, a group of disc jockeys, engineers, and MCs playing ska, rocksteady, or reggae music, and is an important part of Jamaican culture and history. After honing her skills, she joined famed sound system Stereo One. In 1987, she took the name Lady Saw, after Jamaican dancehall icon Tenor Saw, who inspired her music. While when she first started out and stuck to clean songs, she quickly realized that continuing on that route wasn't going to garner her the success she was after, so she decided to pivot and get raw and raunchy. Lady Saw's performances brought her to the attention of several record producers, and she began recording. Her song, Love Me or Left Me, for Capricorn International, was the first one that ultimately got some traction on the airwaves. She followed up with Half and Half Love Affair for New Name Music Label. Finally, her next song, called If Him Left, would be the one to really cause her career to take off. After her success on Jamaican radio, she signed with VP Records, an independent Caribbean-owned record label in Queens, New York, and began recording her first studio album. In 1994, Lady Saw released her debut album, titled Lover Girl. It includes the hits Stab Out the Meat and Find a Good Man, her first song to go number one in Jamaica. Years later, she was very candid with her answer to the question of why she wanted a career in music.
1: I wanted to get started in music because I was always broke. Want money, want a good life, you know, and I knew that the good life, like music can give you anything you want once you have the talent. You know, so I knew I had that talent, and the way I grew up, I was poor, so I wanted to be famous, you know, wanted to buy all these houses and make my family and I live comfortably, you know.
0: Sadly, another reason, which she's been quite open talking about, was to get away from a couple of men in her social circle who had sexually assaulted her. Lady Saw released her second album, Give Me the Reason, in 1996. It became known for its explicit sexual lyrics, clearly evident in just the song titles, including the singles Life Without Dick and Condoms. Since there were very few female DJs in dancehall, and even fewer doing slackness that matched the men, there was a lot of ridicule, which she blames on double standards and hypocrisy. She told The Believer magazine in 2010, "The boys were doing it and people wouldn't say anything, but when I came out, all kinds of people were saying, she's too rude, she's raunchy, she's too X-rated. There was a time when they said they didn't want me to perform in Montego Bay. The mayor there tried to get me banned, but he was just a damn drunk anyway, so what kind of example was he setting? But I had a lot of fans who said, hell no, he can't tell her she can't perform here." Big controversy. The following year, Lady Saw released Passion. The album would be her first to chart on the U.S. Billboard Top Reggae Albums chart at number 8. It features the hit singles Healing, featuring Beanie Man, and Sycamore Tree. She continued her role with 1998's 99 Ways, which charted at number 10 on the Top Reggae Albums chart. Lady Saw then scored a major hit the following year with a feature on American pop singer Vitamin C's hit Smile, which peaked at number 18 on the Billboard Hot 100 and went gold. 3 years later, she'd have even greater international success when she collaborated with pop rock band No Doubt on the single Underneath It All, which eventually went triple platinum. It peaked at number 3 on the Hot 100 and won a Grammy for Best Performance by a Duo or Group. Over the next decade, Lady Saw would release 4 more albums and collect a bunch more hits on 2004's Striptease, 2007's Walkout, 2010's My Way, and 2014's Alter Ego. In 2010, she formed her own label, Divas Records, which released her My Way and Alter Ego albums. In addition to her studio albums, she's also released several EPs, Two Man in 2012, Bun Fi Bun in 2013, and Lady Saw Special Edition in 2015. Then Lady Saw would end that year in such a shocking fashion that it would change not only the trajectory of her career, but also her entire life. Although she'd been toying with the idea for years, she officially threw in her dancehall towel and answered to God's calling. On December 14, 2015, Lady Saw underwent a Christian baptism. She told the Jamaica Gleaner that not only did she receive the calling to do it at Jamaican reggae star Jay Capri's funeral, who died 2 weeks after a tragic car crash at age 23, but she got it done that same day. She also made apologies to some of the people she's had a rocky relationship with in the past that were also in attendance at the funeral.
2: I was at the church and I heard that Spice and Tifa was there. One was upstairs, one was at the back. So I was thinking how we live, you know, that we have to be separated like that. But then I said, God, me can't stay around them people. I know me, I leave. And the voice said, forgive them and love them.
3: Okay, so it was forgiveness that you were asking for and not so much that you felt that you did anything to them that deserve an apology.
2: Right, I was saying that to God.
3: Because Spice is asking about, she's confused about your
2: She's
3: apology.
2: Not confused, that's her. She's just plain fool to catch wise. I'm not apologizing for me. In my world, I wouldn't be apologizing over there. Oh. But the Lord tell me to love them and forgive them and also ask for their forgiveness. You know what he's talking about? Me and Spice have been cussing each other on Facebook, on Twitter. The most nasty things were said between her and I. So God didn't see, like, I'm not innocent. She said something, I said something that might have offended her. She offended me, so God okay. said, ask for forgiveness and forgive.
3: Okay.
2: And my pride is not nowhere in there because God is dealing with it. Tifa, I don't even know what happened with her, why we become enemies. You know, it has to do with my ex getting a girl pregnant by the name of Trisha, not Tifa. And even when she knew, she didn't say anything. I'm good with that. God say apologize. Maka, me and her, CMR business. So me apologize and me beg for forgiveness and ask for their forgiveness. If they don't want to forgive me, it's fine. I forgive you all because I'm a new woman and I'm right with God and God accept all that. You know what me I say?
0: The three women that she mentioned are also prominent figures on the Jamaican music scene. Latifa Brown, better known as Tifa, Grace Hamilton, better known as Spice, and Charmaine Monroe, better known as Maca Diamond. Lady Saw's had major beef with them, as well as others, for years throughout her career. After that, she announced she would no longer identify as Lady Saw, but as Minister Marian Hall, or simply Marian Hall. She declared she would not perform her past hits, but would start a new career in gospel music. The following year, she released her first gospel album, titled When God Speaks, followed by 2018's His Grace. In the spring of 2020, Marian reported that she was denied a United States O-1 visa, which she previously qualified for as a dancehall superstar. In a video posted to social media, she said she believes she got the visa previously because of her Lady Saw persona. Since this type of visa is given to highly recognized people, like celebrities, she claimed that she received a denial letter blatantly telling her that because she's a gospel artist now, they don't see her as that person with status. According to her manager, the visa issues began 2 years prior, after her green card was disqualified. Even though the O-1 visa was denied, Marian said she can still travel to the U.S. using her B-1 visa, and ended the video asserting that the issue is in the hands of God. When asked in a 2021 interview what her biggest challenge was coming up in the music industry, her answer didn't refer to any one thing, but to a particular group of people.
4: My biggest challenge was women who were in the game. Even before the set of women that you all see mm-hmm. publicly, you know, trying to bring me down, there were others before they came. There were others before, and from I came out, they were just at me. Like, there was a time, you remember when I didn't take my money, take my friends, take my houses, I don't need my bands. You know how much years that song was done? Maybe that was like, what, 15 years by now or more. There was other women. That was a song where I wanted to walk away so bad because of the same. So even though there wasn't a lot of social media,
5: yes,
4: you know, mm-hmm. people were there fighting me and trying to mix me up in gossipers and mix up. Just because of my talent. So
5: I see.
4: That was it. Just women who wanted me out.
0: Even though she never married, Marion was engaged twice to music producer Lloyd John James Jr. in their tumultuous 18-year common law relationship. She ultimately ended things for good amid recurring infidelity, as well as a very public reveal of a child he produced with another woman. The next time she was seen cozied up with a man was in 2020, when she shared a photo of herself with a mystery man on her Instagram. Rumors would later swirl that they were married, which she never directly addressed. Instead, she made a casual statement about being divorced during one of her online sermons. In that same 2021 interview, she had this to say about her past relationships and what she thinks the future holds.
4: I tell you this, I have this loving heart and I never chose right. I can never choose a man. I'm married to Jesus because whenever I'm with somebody else, they break my heart. But God said he'll never leave me or forsake me, and he never will. He will never hurt me. He said, I know the plans that I have for you. And he said, they're good plans. They're not plans to hurt you, manipulate you, embarrass you. You know, when God used me, I give him praise. Men use me, but they use me in ways that will not glorify God. But they use me so to embarrass me, to belittle me.
0: While she also never had any biological offspring, she did go on to adopt 3 children. Even though Marion is done with the past, fans will still need to accept that even as a Christian, she will continue to DJ. She drew mixed reactions to her 2023 Groovin' in the Park performance, where she freestyled something that sounded like a clean version of dancehall music. However, having returned to the world of performing for the first time that year, she says she wasn't fazed by critics who accused her of still entertaining with secular music, telling TVJ's Anthony Miller, DJing is part of her personality, even when she has walked away from the raunchy music. You know what? You can't take that away from me. I tell people I am heart. I am reggae, I am dancehall, I'm hip-hop, I'm rock, I'm funk, I'm everything. She said she's led by the spirit, and she has been directed to quit some shows and attend others. She added that even though she'll never perform her old songs again, she isn't passing up the royalties. Then on June 13th, 2024, Lady Saw came back. Well, sort of. Marion announced on her Instagram to listen out for her new dancehall single called "The Way How Me Love You," which would first be released on her new Facebook page. Just a few days prior, she said that she was about to make some of the hardest decisions she'd ever made in her life, which might take her back to a place where she never dreamed of going back, but seemed to be heading back there. The year before, Marion headlined the final night of Reggae Sumfest and delivered a gospel-laced dancehall set, which drew both praise and criticism. It was her first time performing at the music festival since 2015. Currently, she continues to conduct worship services at her church in Tamarack, Florida, Holy Ghost Pentecostal Church of Jesus Christ. She's also working on a podcast. Whether known as Marion Hall or Lady Saw, it can never be denied that the former Queen of Dancehall paved the way for many female artists from Jamaica, and her legacy remains untouchable.

0: Now, the next piece is real fun. We're talking about Kanye West.
1: Kanye West. I said, what did he do? I said, he rapped. So I walked up to him and he killed with this freestyle. It was amazing. I said, wow, well, you're going to be famous. And then he said, I have a song that I think you would be great on if we could go to the studio. I said, man, what? I'm trying to get in the music business. Let's go. And I happen to have a studio in my crib. We're in the studio and he says, the song goes, she says she wants some Marvin Gaye, some Luther Vandross. I said, I got it. She says she wants some Marvin Gaye. So he said, yo, what are you doing? I said, you don't know R&B. I gotta put the R&B thing on it. He said, don't do that. He said, just sing it simple because it's hip-hop. And I was like, all right. So I sung it begrudgingly, thinking this song is whack. He's not gonna make it. It's not gonna work, right? So I left, and I went and did a bad movie.
2: I'm gonna pull my man wrong. I'm gonna play this band drums. You gonna take your pants off.
1: I came back, and my boy was like, yo, remember that song you said was whack? It's number one in the country.
3: Kanye, it's Fox, man. I'm just saying, I was talking to the girls, you know, and we don't put enough emphasis on the ladies sometimes. You know, I was talking to this girl. She was talking about the music all fast in the club. You know, she got to drink water because she's thirsty. She done danced like 9,200 songs back to back, but ain't nobody, you know, really try to find out what she feeling, like how she feel. You know what she told

0: kid walks in, backpack on, jaw a little swole. Yeah. Nobody knows this guy. I said, who that dude right there? They say, that's that new dude, Kanye. He produced beats for Jay-Z, whatever. I said, yo, they say you rap, man. This dude do a freestyle that kills everything. I said, oh, my God, you're incredible. I said, how come you not doing music? I'm trying to. I got a song for you. I said, for me? He said, so get your ass up. Get up. I said, what? It's 3 a.m. Kanye's working on this song. And you hear thunks, thunks, thunks. I ain't saying she a gold digger. Everybody's jamming to the vibe.
1: Right now.
0: Yeah. Vibing, right? Yeah. Turns it off. That's whack.
2: What?
0: Oh. And everybody's like, what? He said, that's whack. And he said, go in the booth, Fox. I said, what you doing? So we go in the booth. And he takes over the studio and says, all right, Fox, give me some. And I'm like, okay, run it back. She take my money when I'm in need. Yeah,

0: throat, nigga. A throw this party and a kid walks in, backpack on, jaw a little swole. Yeah. Nobody knows this guy. I said, who that dude right there? They say, that's that new dude, Kanye. He produced beats for Jay-Z, whatever. I said, yo, they say you rap, man. This dude do a freestyle that kills everything. I said, oh my God, you're incredible. I said, how come you not doing music? I'm trying to. I got a song for you. I said, for me? He said, so get your ass up. Get up, get up. I said, what? It's 3 a.m. Kanye's working on this song. And you hear thunks, thunks, thunks. I ain't saying she a gold digger. Everybody's jamming to the vibe.
1: Right now.
0: Yeah. Vibing, right? Yeah. Turns it off. That's whack.
2: What?
0: Oh. And everybody's like, what? He said, that's whack. And he said, go in the booth, Fox. I said, what you doing? So we go in the booth. And he takes over the studio, says, all right, Fox, give me some. And I'm like, okay, run it back. She take my money when I'm in need. Yeah, she

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Now, speaking about gold, Dinah Ross springs to mind because she's had several albums that's gone gold. All solo albums, I might add. That includes The Boss in 1979, All the Great Hits in 1981, and her 1976 self-titled album,

0: She put the D into diva. She was the queen of Motown. Her career spans four decades. She is Diana Ross.
1: She has a regal presence about her, and it shows me that some people are just born with that style and that grace.
2: I've never seen anyone work as hard as Ross. I've never seen anyone more dedicated to show business than she is.
0: The former Supreme with the big hair and glitzy dresses and 77 hit singles has reached out and touched fans from all over the world.
3: Well, Diana is the queen of Motown. Always was, always will be.
4: She represents a part of American history, of the history of music.
5: I want to make everybody happy. And I used to say if I had to live my life all over, I wouldn't change it.

0: Anna Earl Ross was born in 1944, one of six children. She grew up in the projects of downtown Detroit. From an early age, she knew she wasn't going to stay there. And then she said, when she was 15, Diana joined a girl group founded by her friends Florence Ballard and Mary Wilson called the Primettes. Luckily for them, Detroit was also home to Motown Records, whose biggest stars were Smokey Robinson and the Miracles.
1: Diana Ross would watch Smokey and the Miracles rehearse, and she asked Smokey if he could get her an introduction to Motown.
2: The first time I met Diana Ross, they were the Primettes. Smokey Robinson took them to see Berry Gordy Jones.
3: He sent them away, they were too young, and he didn't really want another female group. Diana persevered. She wanted to be in the music business, she wanted to make singles, so she used to clean his office and just generally make herself busy.
0: Berry Gordy signed the group, now a trio, and renamed them the Supremes. But at first they didn't live up to their name.
1: At the company, they were called the No-Hit Supremes, because for 2 years they'd struggled. And Berry had thrown Smokey at him, and even Smokey couldn't get a hit out of him.
0: Berry Gordy wanted to take his music to the masses. In 1962, he sent the Motown artists on a 94-date tour of the USA. The Supremes were bottom of the bill.
4: The Motown stars on the road must have been a formative experience. It steeled them, it prepared them.
5: We were mistaken a lot of the times for Martin Luther King's freedom riders because we were black people on a bus seeking food.
6: There were audiences where there were ropes down the middle, white on one side, black on the other side, or white on the floor and black in the balcony.
3: The coach was shot at, the artists were shot at, but they still persevered because they were so strong. They wanted to take their music across America and, of course, eventually the world.
2: One particular show, people came from the balcony to the floor and everybody was dancing together. And that was a fantastic thing to happen.
5: When we all arrived back to this building in Detroit, all of our records had charted. All of us were famous. All of us were Motown artists and on the charts.
7: And now, Jibbery Broadly Encores, the gals who had three number one songs in 1964, singing one of them, Baby Love, welcome again, the Supremes!
8: When I think of Diana Ross, in a strange way, I think of Baby Love.
9: Everybody in the world, if you mention Baby Love, can sing it. Make my heart and
10: leave me sad. Supremes, man, it's like, you just hear them. I can hear it in my head now.

0: very hummable 3 minutes of perfection.
1: It made you feel like you were in a penthouse with diamonds, rubies, a white ermine fur, big hair, a limousine waiting outside, James Bond pouring you your drink, and you were a black girl and it was okay.
2: It was Ross's voice as a lead singer that really made them different, I think.
3: It's just such a sweet voice and such a genuine voice, and there's no one else that sounds like Diana Ross.

0: Motown was a very good training school. You know, they had their own people essentially to teach artists how to walk, talk, hold a cigarette, drink a glass of water.
1: We wanted to train them how to be a rounded person off stage and on stage. So what we did is we made magic with the artists.
2: Mrs. Powell told us that we were not the most beautiful women in the world, and we certainly weren't the best singers. But we would apply what she teaches to us. She would make us qualified to sing before lords and ladies, kings and queens.
3: Diana took to that Maxine Powell finishing school at Motown like a duck to water.
1: She knew where she wanted to go, and she knew that it took time and knowledge, and she had to practice, and she was one of the ones that would hang behind and practice and practice and practice.

0: once they were packaged properly, they had the ability to perform and capture the audience. See, but they sold themselves the minute that they walked on the stage and opened their mouths. Everybody realized and knew that they were watching the Supremes.
1: Up until then, three black women like that had not been that visible in American culture. I mean, they totally changed the face of everything that was going on.
2: It was a style that also white people could relate to. And I think that's why this white boy from Holland liked the black sound of Detroit.
3: Diana Ross was photogenic. She could sing, she could flirt with a camera, you know what I mean?
4: Who was that one in the middle? And then everybody learned her name. Oh, that's Diana, that's Diana. And she bugged her eyes the most. She had the most teeth, she had the most everything.
5: Diana just really reveled in those cheekbones, those skinny shoulders, that little neck that was really scrawny and stuck out. And we were skinny too, so we loved it.
6: There were artists at Motown that had a better voice, a stronger voice. There were artists at Motown who could dance better. There were artists at Motown who possibly were more attractive. No one put it all together the way Diana Ross did.
7: By now, Berry Gordy and Diana were lovers. Suddenly, Florence and Mary found themselves being pushed into the background.
8: I get the impression, in the sense that Diana Ross kind of got lucky, in the sense that, you know, there were people around her, as we know, Berry Gordy, head of Motown, who identified her as the one.
9: One of his favorite singers was Doris Day. Mm-hmm. He loved Doris Day for some reason, and I think maybe he saw that type of quality in Diana, that crossover quality, that commercial.
5: I think so.
10: He was in love with her. Whether he was in love with her at the beginning or whether that happened later, that clearly was a lot of why Diana became the queen of Motown, why she was the center of gravity for the company.
6: Diana Ross would do anything that Berry Gordy asked her to do. She never thought twice. She never said, I can't do that.
7: It soon became clear that Berry's interest in the Supremes revolved around Diana. Cracks began to appear in the group. Florence started drinking heavily and missing recording sessions and gigs.
11: Sure, there must have been some kind of dissension in the group because of Diana Ross becoming the lead singer. I think just Florence just drank a lot of alcohol. She had her own personal demons, which I don't think was Diana Ross or Mary Wilson. I think just personal things within herself.
12: The girls argued. I mean, you get three women in a hotel room night after night after night, you're going to argue. And as much as you don't see that on stage, the bitching started behind stage.
7: In 1967, Berry finally sacked Florence, replacing her with Cindy Birdsong. The group officially became Diana Ross and the Supremes.
10: They represented upwardly mobile people, black Americans, going places. And so they stood for something. They were icons. They were successful.
8: Diana Ross was the symbol of a certain kind of optimistic vision of how nice America could be. And that was a key element in, if you like, humanizing, you know, some of the black people in the face of maybe other people who, get, you know, no doubt were a bit frightened.
7: In 60s America, the civil rights movement was at its height. But rather than taking to the streets, Diana Ross and the Supremes broke down barriers with their music.
5: She was the only black woman when I was growing up who was out there consistently looking like something other than an earnest civil rights marcher. So she always was a role model. I mean, unconsciously, it's like spooky to say it now, but she always was.
13: During the civil rights movement, they seemed to be the sound of a life force that was just pushing forward.
7: By 1969, the Supremes were now just a showcase for Diana's talents. She was recording all the group's singles without Mary and Cindy.
6: we had accomplished with Diana everything that the Supremes were going to accomplish.
10: Diana going solo was inevitable. You knew that Berry and Motown had ideas and plans and visions for her, so there was no surprise about it.
6: It was something that we had been talking about for 2 years. It was a question of when do we do it, how do we do it? And we picked 1970.
1: When Diana Ross left the Supremes, I was heartbroken. It was almost like, you know, breaking up with somebody. It was very sad. But at the same time, I was very supportive because it was time for her to move out on her own and follow her dreams.
10: Ashford and Simpson knew how to make records for Diana Ross. They were the most fully formed, in a way, songs and productions that she ever worked with.
14: One of the things that I, as a male, I guess always recognized in her was her sensuality. That's why we rewrote Ain't No Mountain High Enough, to just tailor-made it for her so she could use that beautiful speaking voice she has.
15: If you need me, call me. No matter where you are, no matter how far.
14: We wanted that to be the first release, right, honey?
16: Definitely.
14: And Mr. Gordy said, I don't think so. He wanted that big chorus at the end. Ain't no mountain high. He wanted us to put that up in front. We said, Mr. Gordy, that's not going to work because the song is like, it's like an orgasm. You have to have a climax.
13: I can still hear the opening of that song as something, the build of excitement in that opening, like an overture. My hair is standing up on end as I'm talking about. I've got goosebumps.
4: It was like this arrangement, you know, it was like tremendous. The horns of the gospel background.

0: you know, there was just nothing like it on the radio at the time. So it was like, go, Diana. You know, she's come solo, but she's come out strong.
1: Her solo performances at that time, it seemed to me she found a kind of perfection. I mean, anybody listening to it would just have to open their mouth and start crying in response.
2: In 1971, Diana married Hollywood PR Robert Silverstein. What no one knew was that she was pregnant with Berry Gordy's child. She had two more daughters with her husband before their divorce in 1976. Professionally, Diana took a leap into the unknown with her first film role, playing Billie Holiday in Lady Sings the Blues.
3: It was a perfect vehicle for her. She was not actually a perfect Billie Holiday, but that doesn't matter because there wasn't anybody around at the time who could have done it better than she could have done it.
4: Lady Sings the Blues.
2: The film was a Motown co-production with Paramount Pictures. Berry Gordy was the executive producer. Diana's performance exceeded all expectations.
5: The truth of the matter is, it really wasn't until Diana did Lady Sings the Blues that she really became Diana Ross, the solo artist.
6: I never doubted the fact that Diana could act. It just, you know, somebody who performs that well and is that good, just they just will. You know, it's just one of those things.
7: No matter how much you thought you knew Diana Ross, when you saw that movie, you realized you didn't. You realized how deep the talent went and how courageous it was of her to do that performance, to be seen as Billie Holiday.
1: I think what Diana draws upon in a performance like that is God-given. It's a raw instinct about human life.
2: Diana's first role earned her an Oscar nomination for Best Actress. She didn't win, but she had made her mark.
3: I think she fully deserved the Academy Award nomination that she got. I mean, the nomination was good enough. I mean, it was good enough for the performance in that film. And I think she should be very proud of that.

0: Fresh from her acting debut, Diana recorded an album of duets with fellow Motown star Marvin Gaye. Stop, look, yes,
1: listen to your heart, hear what it says. Sex on Vinyl are the results of the combination between Marvin Gaye and Diana Ross, and all her duets are just phenomenal.
2: All the things that she did with Marvin were great. They had great compatible voices together. Whether or not it was genuine, it came across with a lot of love.
0: There was very little harmony in those sessions. A pregnant Diana objected to Marvin's dope smoking and refused to share the studio with him.
1: She didn't want what he was smoking to go into her system, so she suggested that they record at different times, and this will be seen as her being difficult, but, you know, that's just a mother being health conscious.
0: Still, with an afro-wearing Diana and a laid-back Marvin on the cover, the album became a bestseller, spending 43 weeks on the charts. In 1975, Diana returned to film. Mahogany told the story of a girl from the ghetto who became a top model and fashion designer. But it was a troubled production. Berry Gordy sacked the director and took over himself. Diana took the lead role and the costume designer credit.
3: Diana made life a bit more difficult for herself because doing the costumes and stuff like that, I mean, she just stretched herself that much more, but there was a reason. She was playing a costume designer.
4: I thought it was an interesting thing for her to do. It was a lot to star in a movie and design it too, but who else would do it but Diana?
5: Not even Clint Eastwood does that, you know, I mean, and he acts and directs and does everything else, but he more or less leaves the costume design to the costume designer.
0: This time the critics slammed the film.
3: Mahogany, they were waiting for us. Those forces who were never interested in seeing Motown and seeing Berry Gordy get any bigger than he already was. They were waiting for us, and the brickbats were out.
5: Mahogany was a fatal mistake. Okay, it might have been a different film had it been another director, but then Berry Gordy stuck his oar in again, and I think that he's definitely the problem.
0: Diana's next film, The Wiz, didn't win much praise either, but her screen presence had made a lasting impact.
6: Diana Ross really paved the way for other women to cross over into film. She really opened the door for a lot of black artists to be able to do that, and I don't think it would have happened as soon as it did had it not been for Diana Ross.
0: Throughout her career, one thing that's never altered is Diana Ross's passion for glamour.
7: She is glamour. She's had many, many looks through the years, and, you know, from jeans to gowns and stuff, but when you think about Diana Ross, you think of glamour.
8: Your furs, false eyelashes, the beehive hairdo, full-on makeup, sequin dresses.
4: Her favorite color, I think, is red. I've never known her not to have at least one new red dress going, and she just goes for it.
9: I've heard stories about her demanding wind machines wherever she goes. I think if she had her way, she would walk around with one permanently fixed to her body.
8: Her hair has always been an expression of this sort of fantasy extension of herself. She always used to come like, I'm coming up. And her hair used to be blowing in the wind, and her hair was like, ooh. We knew that wasn't her hair. But she sort of came out and, you know, let the thing start frizzing.
10: A couple of years ago, somebody told me it was a weave. No! No! I don't know, so now I'm a little bit not sure, but I always thought that was her hair.
0: It was time for a reinvention. Step forward, Diana, the disco diva. The Boss album was huge.
11: When Diana made disco records, as it were, it was a natural progression. It was logical. She'd always made great dance records.
12: This is somebody who's got her eye on where fashion is going, how she can extend her career, so that, yeah, just she's a smart lady, no question.
7: I was right there with her. Disco was really, really hot, and people were, like, going to the clubs, and Studio 54 was happening and stuff, so it was really great to see that she kept up with the times.
13: I don't think there's an era of her singing that I didn't follow and love, even in disco.
0: Diana followed the boss with a timely collaboration with dance guru Chic. Cue another clutch of hits.
13: Chic were the in sound, the in guys, and Diana wanted to bring her flagging career up to date.
14: Upside down, boy, you turn me inside out and round and round.
15: She says, oh, I think I'd like you to work on my next album. And we just, you know, we tried to be professional. Yes, Miss Ross, and exactly what, you know, inside we're flipping out going, of course, we'll do anything. Free.
14: Cherish the moments with you.
15: All of those songs were really reflections and interpretations of what we thought Diana Ross was and what she was going to become. So everything in that album was uniquely personal.
0: The Diana album proved to be a declaration of independence. Unknown to Berry, Diana was making plans to break free of Motown and control her own career.
16: Most people don't understand performers are really sheltered and protected so much sometimes that they don't get a chance to live their lives.
0: In 1981, a shocked Berry Gordy watched as Diana walked out on Motown and signed with RCA for a reported $20 million.
13: Diana was engulfed by Motown, and like Stevie Wonder and Marvin Gaye, she wanted to have the freedom to do what she wanted to do. She wanted to break away from the so-called Motown sound. And the only way she could get that freedom was to leave.
17: I think it was very difficult for her. And by that time, everyone knew that Berry and Diana had been lovers and they had that relationship. And it was even harder to imagine she would leave.
3: It was like the breaking up of a marriage. It was probably closer than a marriage to end that relationship. And it was a very, very sad, sad time.
18: To go any place else and to expect to have that same magic is possibly more than a mind can conceive.
0: With Why Do Fools Fall in Love, Diana proved she could go it alone.
16: I haven't stopped my urge for learning, and I guess that's what keeps my motivation and keeps me enthusiastic and keeps my energy high.

0: Anna left Motown, she knew she'd have to take care of her own business, so she went to evening classes. She took accounting, bookkeeping, because she'd never written her own check before. Because while you were at Motown, they did everything. She'd never bought a box of paper tissues. She'd never booked an airline ticket. So all this she had to learn how to do.
1: After learning the business, Diana set up 5 successful entertainment companies, specializing in film, TV, and music.
2: I think she's an astute businesswoman. I think she learned how to be that. She clearly wasn't it at the beginning. She was probably as naive and gullible as anyone was starting out. But she learned from the best. She watched, she observed. She was determined to succeed.
0: The music that Diana was moving into was Blue Eyed Soul. It was more commercial than meaty. And you could see that as time went on, she wasn't associated with black music. She was associated with popular music. She was a black woman who was singing pop songs.
3: Somewhere along the line, she kind of lost course. As opposed to being an innovator with her music, I think it kind of, the music scene was changing. You were getting hip-hop and rap, and things were kind of moving in different directions.
4: She would go through what we might call various manifestations of her own dress sense.
5: You don't have to dress in a certain way to attract people if you've got the talent. And Diana Ross has certainly got the talent. She doesn't need to be doing that. So keep that spiky hair out of my face, please.
6: Even if you thought, oh, gosh, what is she doing? The fact that she was so confident about it and felt so sexy in it, you kind of had to agree with her, didn't you?

0: Some of the music is okay. Some of it doesn't stand the test of time terribly well, but certain songs she made then will stand just as well as anything she did at Motown.
1: Her disc career basically tanked in America. She remained an icon, but her career did not have the record success that she had in Britain.
2: Black America thinks Diana is sold out. And once that happens, you never get back in that door again.
3: In 1986, Diana married shipping magnate Arne Næss and had two sons. While she was happily nesting, the knives were out in the US. Two tell-all biographies painted her as a ruthless diva. She was no longer Diana, but the difficult and exacting Miss Ross.
4: Diana Ross is the diva, and she says to me, you know, Niall, I hate that word. Well, get used to it, because you are that woman.
5: If there's no smoking, there's no smoking. If there's no talking, there's no talking. And anybody caught in the act will know it. I like that.
6: People don't want a black woman to be telling them, especially in the States, they don't want a black woman to say, well, look, this is what I want. This is how I want it done. I want that respect. And when you want things done the right way, it can always be misinterpreted as divitude, diva attitude.
7: You do hear stories of her being demonstrative, a nightmare, but I've never seen that side of her, but I'm sure it exists, as it does with myself.

0: In 1999, Diana hit the headlines following an altercation with a security guard at Heathrow Airport. She was frisked, she objected, and she was swiftly arrested.
1: The woman who touched her was completely out of order. She was in skin-tight leather. What is she going to be concealing?
2: I just felt that she should have been treated with a bit more respect. Call me old-fashioned, but, you know, she's Diana Ross, come on.
3: The people here are wonderful here. Everybody's doing nice.
4: It's obvious that whoever was searching her thought, oh, you think you're Diana Ross, you know, we'll show you. And she was thinking, oh my goodness, how dare they, I'm Diana Ross.
5: I sat in a police station like a criminal for 5 hours and I felt really frightened. I was scared.
6: She gets felt up. She says it was the worst moment of her life. Shut up, Diana. All she did was feel her about a little bit. What's the big deal? When she got arrested, they put her in the station, gave her a cup of tea. Cup of tea?
4: For her, I'm sure that was a reality check, you know, to show that actually you are still a human being.
1: She made a fuss and she cried, and that's what divas do. Perfect. First I was
0: afraid. Diana Ross's reputation as a diva lives on. Today, she is also a glittering gay icon.
2: Gay audiences love drama queens. They love tragedy. And they love campness. And I think that Diana Ross encapsulates all those.

0: Diana said, hey, I'm not dissing the gay community. They make up my record sales. I'm playing to them. So she predated Kylie Minogue's awareness, Madonna's, and everything. So she's the queen, the empress, the diva of all time.
1: Gay people tend to want somebody that's extra. And with Diana, she is very extra. You know, the hair, the nails, the makeup, you know, and she's larger than life.
2: Diana Ross has some serious, serious loyal fans. I mean, her fans have been with her from the very beginning and are still her fans. And then you have the fans that maybe, you know, came onto her during the disco era. But once a Diana Ross fan, always a Diana Ross fan.
3: She is a part of my life. I play her music every day. She is a bit like family. She is like a sister.
4: When I see her, I just go into like a dream state. She enjoys a performance. It shines out of her when she's on stage. You can tell that this woman's enjoying it, and she wants you to enjoy it too.
5: She pulled me on stage to dance with her. So I was dancing and we hugged. When she put her arms around me, it's not religious, but it's kind of like, it's a wonderful feeling.
6: Reach out and touch somebody's head. Make this world a better place if you can.
7: Reach out and touch. I think that was a profound statement. And I don't believe that anyone else could have delivered it as well as she did.

0: we were in Japan, and she started doing Reach Out and Touch, and all of a sudden, the audience just, you know, grabbed hands and just started swaying back and forth, and it became such a moving moment, we kept it in the show.
1: Reach Out and Touch Somebody's Hand.
2: I mean, she made it into about an 8-minute number, and she would touch people, and they would touch her, and everybody would touch each other, and I frankly thought it was a bit creepy, but the audiences loved it.

Diana really respects her audience, and she's there for them. This isn't a show for her. This is really who she is. She really enjoys this, and when she does it, it's so matter of fact that there's no pretentiousness there.

0: It becomes almost like a religious experience where, you know, she lets people sing sometimes and stuff. And it's a, I think it's a number that people really, really look forward to.
1: After 30 years, Diana continues to reach out and touch just about everybody in her stage shows.
2: I like it when she goes out to the audience. I think you should connect with your fans because they're the ones that buy the records. And I think when she does that, I think you feel that she's more human and she's singing to you.

0: Diana Ross and Arne Ness divorced in 1999. She has five children. Two of her daughters have followed her into the business. Tracy's an actress and Rhonda's a singer.
1: I think if you ask Diana Ross about her life and her career, she would probably talk about her children. Because I think in Diana Ross's mind, her greatest achievement are her children.
2: Diana Ross is still the leading female singer of our era because she's not afraid to change. Every new release, every new show is something different. You never get complacent with Diana because she's always looking for something new.
3: To capture audiences, to have music that can cross all ages, all races, is a magnificent thing.
4: She's made a mark in the entertainment industry, and at this point, that's all she has to be, is just live up to being Diana Ross.
5: It's almost the model showbiz career. You know, she's made some of the most remarkable records of the last 50 years. Diana Ross did it pretty well.

Oh, did you full joy that? I certainly did. Diana Ross is amazing. I mean, 77 hits. Who does that? Has anyone done that since? I don't know. And the critics that had a go at her with the movies that she made, listening back to this, I've definitely got to go back and watch Mahogany. I love that movie. Excuse me. And also, oh my God, oh my God, I'm at Lazy Sings the Blues. Incredible. I think I do need to dig those movies out, all of them, and watch them again. And The Wiz, The Wiz. Wow.

seen Blackish, you've got to go on Netflix and watch that. It's hilarious. And Tracy is a bundle of joy, really. She really is. So speaking of Tracy, here's Tracy remembering a conversation she had with her mum, all right? And she was telling her mum about a conversation that she was having at school about Michael Jackson, because also Michael Jackson is very, very close with

0: to Motown. Anyway, let's hear Tracy Ross, Tracy Ellis Ross, and that little piece about Michael Jackson.
1: Michael, my mom was on the phone in her room, and she said, does anyone want to talk to Michael before I hang up? And I said, yes. And I came and I said, Michael, everybody at school. I'm scared as hell. What did you say? You're just same mama, but I know what you're saying, and I told them, because I know you. I said, you're saying, I've been saying by the sound of Michael's song. I've been saying by the sound of Michael's song. And he said, I'm not, but it should be. But that's what I thought he was saying. And I kept telling, you know how you, when you're a kid, you're like, my dad's a police officer. You know how you like put whatever? But I was like, I know him. I know Michael. And he told me that's what he's saying. You've been saved by the sound of Michael's song. Every time you sing it, that's what you're singing. I've been saved by the sound of Michael's song. I'm going to ask him. No, that's not what he was saying. Michael,

Michael Jackson, the legendary pop star. But did you know that he got some lyrics of one of his songs from a country in Africa? And not just Michael Jackson, even Rihanna too. And the musician sued them both. This story is wild. If you're a Michael's fan, you will know the song called Wanna Be Starting Something. Here's a short clip. But before the whole world danced to this song, the African country Cameroon was already vibing to something similar. In 1972, a Cameroonian saxophonist named Manu Dibango released a song called Soul Makossa. Inside that song, there was a catchy chant which says, fast forward to 1982, Michael drops one of his starting something on his trailer album, and that same chant appears almost word for word on his album. Manu Dibango wasn't too happy about it, so he took legal action, and in 1986, Michael Jackson settled him out of court. Case closed. Also, it seemed. Years later, in 2007, Rihanna sampled Michael's version of the chant on her global hit, Don't Stop the Music. Manu Dibango saw this and sued her again in 2009, this time in Paris, because she didn't take permission from him before using it. And the case ended with another settlement. So every time you vibe to that iconic line, remember it all started with Africa, with Manu Dibango and his groundbreaking Soul Makossa. African music has always been at the heart of global pop. Want to know more global hits that has an origin in Africa? Then follow me right now. Ogadi, tomorrow!

Right, so we're going to link the next one to Bob Marley, because you know he maintains that that's where we originate from, and Haile Selassie is the king. So we're going to go to...

0: after that, we're going to hear a little piece on his lost sister. Did you know he had an older sister? Well, I'm here to share the good news with you. She was a bit of an icon herself. This is Rastaman Chance.
1: If they want to win the revolution, they must win it with Rasta. You can't win no other way. Because if you win other way, you have to fight again. When in Rasta,

0: Bob Marley had a secret sister his own family never told him about. I found the lost interview where she reveals a shocking truth their father hid from them both. Her story exposes a painful family betrayal that Bob fought his entire life. Stay to the end to hear how they finally met. Under the heavy shadow of global fame that surrounded Robert Nesta Marley stood a quiet woman whose story was barely whispered. The woman named Constance Marley. Born in 1941, long before reggae exploded from the ghettos of Kingston to the neon streets of Tokyo and the cold arenas of Europe, Constance entered the world as the daughter of a wandering man and a woman who would raise her with no expectation of help. Her father, Captain Norval Sinclair Marley, was not the kind of man who stayed in one place for long. He belonged to the winds, to the marching boots of the British Army, to colonial paperwork in distant lands. But from his scattered footprints in Jamaica came more than just land surveys and paper trails. He left behind children, scattered like seeds across an island that was too small to hold so much separation. In Constance's early years, there was no whispered dreadlocks or redemption songs, no echo of Rasta chants or the pulsing rebellion of bass lines. Her life was stitched together in the narrow corridors of conservative Jamaican life, raised in a strict Jehovah's Witness household in Kingston. And while she quietly matured into a woman, somewhere far removed from her, another child of Norval Marley was emerging into a different reality, one filled with spiritual rage, political poetry, and an unbreakable rhythm that would one day command the attention of presidents and paupers alike. But back then, neither Bob Marley nor Constance knew of each other's existence. They were siblings in blood, but strangers in destiny. Captain Norval Marley had returned to Jamaica after a stint in the army, holding a post in the colonial office. And there, following the script of a man forever in motion, he continued a life of brief affairs and forgotten children. He fathered Constance, and then years later in the quiet hills of Nine Mile, he found himself entangled with an 18-year-old girl named Sadella Malcolm. From that union came the child who would one day carry the soul of Jamaica to the world, Bob Marley. And like Constance before him, Bob was left behind, abandoned not just by a father, but by a lineage that deemed his mother unworthy. Norval was talked out of his marriage to Sadella by his family, who refused to embrace the young, uneducated country girl and her son. So Bob grew up without him, just as Constance had. Their lives were parallel tracks of rejection and resilience. While Bob tasted hunger in the streets of Trenchtown, learning to chant truth over strumming guitars and finding solace in the teachings of Rastafari, Constance built a quiet life of responsibility, working her way up as a manager of a branch at National Dry Cleaners in Kingston. And then fate, that patient architect of revelations, decided it was time for blood to meet blood. Sometime in the early 1970s, a woman walked into Constance's workplace, graceful, young, with clothes that needed cleaning and a name that shook the room, Rita Marley. Constance, stunned, inquired. Rita was married to the son of Captain Robert Marley. Suddenly the jigsaw made sense. That name, that face, that story. They traced their bloodline back to the same man, the root from which different branches had grown in opposite directions. The revelation opened a door to a world Constance never expected to enter. She was no longer a forgotten daughter of a forgotten man. She was Bob Marley's sister. The meeting with Bob was inevitable. And when it happened, it wasn't some orchestrated media circus or emotional stage performance. It was real, human, and quiet. Just two grown adults, bound by history they did not create, trying to connect the torn pages of their family's lost chapters. Bob, on the brink of global blast through his deal with Island Records, embraced the sister he never knew. And Constance, with her grounded life and quiet faith, stepped into his orbit, not to bask in his fame, but to know her brother before the world made him untouchable. The Jamaica they both knew was crumbling under political violence, bloodshed, and economic ruin. For her safety and her family's future, Constance made the decision to leave. With her new husband, Mr. Maddox, she emigrated to New York, part of a wave of Jamaican souls searching for stability amidst the concrete jungles of America. In 1976, she gave birth to a son, Charles Maddox, in the heart of the Big Apple. And though her new life was world apart from the reggae revolution Bob was spearheading, the bond between them remained alive. Charles, in interviews years later, would recall the image of his uncle not as a legendary whaler, but as a fragile man hidden away in a New York hotel room, his dreadlocks gone, his strength dimmed by chemotherapy. Bob's battle with cancer had begun in 1977, and by 1980, it was devouring him. Constance, true to her Jehovah's Witness faith, stood by him with scripture and comfort, her presence a balm in the storm of impending death. These weren't just visits. They were sacred reconciliations. The siblings found each other not in celebration, but in suffering. And in that suffering, they connected more deeply than fame or fortune could ever allow. In May 1981, when the world wept for Bob Marley, Constance made the journey home. Her five-year-old son, wide-eyed and innocent, didn't understand why people lined the streets like it was the coronation of a king. To him, Uncle Bob was just a soft-voiced man with kind eyes. But that day, he saw what legacy meant. That funeral wasn't for a reggae singer. It was for a prophet, a warrior, a man who transformed his personal pain into anthems of global hope. Constance buried her brother not just as family, but as a witness to the contradictions of fame and the quiet dignity of real love. She returned to her quiet life in New York. But time, ever the patient sculptor, would push her further away from the noise. In the 1990s, she moved again, this time to Ocala, Florida. While the Marley estate became an empire and the debates over royalties and legacies played out in boardrooms and documentaries, Constance stayed in the margins, raising her son, holding on to her faith, keeping her memories unpolished by media spin. In 2012, the world finally saw her face in the acclaimed documentary Marley. There, sitting before the camera, she didn't speak like a woman overshadowed by her brother's fame. She spoke as a sister, a witness, a keeper of forgotten truths. She talked about the pain Bob endured from their father's side of the family, how Norville's relatives rejected Bob, how the name Marley almost became a curse for him. But in the end, Bob reclaimed that name and rewrote its meaning. It was no longer the surname of a neglectful father. It was the anthem of the oppressed, the emblem of spiritual revolution. Constance uttered words that cracked open the emotional marrow of their family's tale. Bob was a stone the builders rejected, and he became the cornerstone. Those weren't just poetic lines. They were truth forged in the furnace of abandonment and rebirth. The Marley name didn't belong to the colonial Marleys of Clarendon. It belonged to the ghetto child who turned pain into prophecy. In the quiet years that followed, Constance continued to live with grace. When cancer returned to touch her family once more, it took her beloved husband. She became a widow, a fighter, a woman still rooted in her beliefs despite the tide of illness that followed. Her health began to decline, but she faced it not with despair, but with the same poise that carried her through every silent chapter of her life. The cameras were no longer rolling. The spotlights were gone. But Constance Marley remained the unshaken pillar of a fractured family, a woman who held her truth even when the world wasn't listening. The story of Constance is not one of flashy stages or Grammy Awards. It's the story of the other Marley, the one who wasn't on the album covers, the one who wasn't quoted in revolutionary speeches, the one whose voice wasn't immortalized in vinyl grooves, but whose quiet endurance made her just as iconic. She was not the sound of reggae. She was the silence it echoed from. While Bob shouted freedom through microphones, Constance lived it in resilience. And in that, she became a testament to a deeper kind of legacy, the kind that doesn't seek to be known, but refuses to be forgotten. Now you've heard the untold story of Constance Marley, the woman history nearly erased while her brother became immortal. What stands out more to you? Her strength in silence. Her bond with Bob away from the spotlight. Or the pain of a family divided. Share your thoughts in the comment section. And don't forget to subscribe for more hidden music stories.
1: Well, what stands out for me is how the universe is so mystical. I'm telling you, what is for you is for you. Imagine their connection happened in a dry cleaners. A dry cleaners, you know.

really happened to the singer Aaliyah? And why do people say that this guy is completely responsible for her death? Now, the story starts with this guy, Luis. And Luis is around 30 when all this begins, and he's living in Florida. But here's the thing about him. He really, really wants to be a commercial pilot. But I guess he doesn't want to put that much effort into it. So he just lies his way through training. He falsifies his logbook to show hundreds of flight hours that he never actually flew. And with these falsified logs, he's able to get his commercial pilot's license. After that, he applies for piloting jobs, and he lies his way through that, too. On the job applications, he claims that he has more experience than he really has. And on top of that, the guy starts stealing. He gets caught taking a toolbox of aircraft tools from an aircraft company so that he can sell them for cash. This dude is a mess. But then one day, in 2001, he gets into really big trouble. Because he's out driving through a neighborhood, and he runs a stop sign, and so police pull him over. And the officer questioning him is like, "What are you doing in this area?" And for some stupid reason, Luis is like, "I'm going to be real with you. I'm in the neighborhood to buy some cocaine." And police are like, "Good grief." And they search his car. And right on the front seat, they find crack cocaine. And so, bam, Luis is arrested. And I believe this is his mugshot. And so he goes to court and he pleads no contest to four felonies, including drug possession. And Luis, he knows he's fucked, because if his boss finds out about these drug charges, he'll lose his piloting job. And even worse, if the FAA finds out, he'll lose his pilot's license. But then, something unexpected happens. The judge in the case is super lenient on him and lets him off with probation, and as long as he keeps consistent employment, no criminal conviction will go on his record. And Luis, he can't believe it. I mean, he's just gotten away with being busted for drugs without his boss or the FAA finding out. And that's incredible. So from here, Luis is able to keep flying. He just has to keep a steady job. But then, 12 days later, he gets a call from work saying, "We need you to fly to the Bahamas and pick up a pop star and her team." Now, that pop star happens to be this woman, Aaliyah. And Aaliyah is 22 years old, and she is at the absolute peak of her career. She's just released her self-titled album, Aaliyah, the previous month, with massive success. She's been working with Timbaland and Missy Elliott, so she's pumping out banger after banger, like Try Again and More Than a Woman. I mean, you get it. I'm a fan. And so anyway, Aaliyah is in the Bahamas with her team filming the music video for her next single, Rock the Boat. And filming goes really well. I mean, they actually end up finishing a little early. But then that leads to a problem. They don't have a flight scheduled until the next day. And the record executives want Aaliyah out of there as fast as possible so that she can get right back to work on another different project. And so her people have to rush to make last-minute flight arrangements. And for some reason, either because it's last-minute or because they're trying to save on costs, they schedule a flight with a plane significantly smaller than the one that they were originally scheduled to fly on. And so just 12 days after pleading no contest to drug charges, Luis is hired to fly this tiny charter plane to the Bahamas to pick up this huge pop star and her crew and bring them back to Miami, Florida. Now, while Luis does have his commercial license, he is in no way, shape, or form authorized to fly this specific type of plane, which makes this whole flight entirely illegal. Not to mention, he's also been drinking and doing a little coke. So he is drunk and high. But he isn't going to let any of that stop him. He wants this job. He needs this job. And so Luis gets in his little ass plane and he flies out to the Bahamas. And he lands at the airport where Aaliyah and her team are waiting. And Luis's drunk ass is 2 hours late, and so her team is already all upset at him when he gets there. Okay, but here's the thing about Aaliyah. She already has a huge fear of flying. So when she gets out of the car and sees this rinky-dink, small-ass, Hot Wheel-sized plane, she's like, "Oh, hell no, there is no way I'm getting on that thing." She would rather just wait a day and use the bigger plane that they have coming tomorrow. But Aaliyah's team, they push back. They tell her, "You're scheduled to be in Miami tonight. People will get fired if you're not there."
Okay, but then it gets worse, because then the baggage handlers start loading up all the luggage, piling up the plane with boxes and boxes of super heavy equipment from the video shoot that they just did. You know, like cameras and lighting rigs and gear cases, and that's on top of all their personal luggage. And even Luis's drunken high ass himself is like, I think all this equipment is too heavy for a plane this size. And the baggage handlers are also like, you know, he's right. You can't take all this stuff. It's dangerous. And this starts a huge argument with members of Aaliyah's team. Like, this is important equipment and we already paid for this flight. But Aaliyah, she has more common sense. She's like, I think they're right. The plane is too small. I'm not getting on. Then I guess she's tired of the arguing because she says, I got a headache. I have to go lay down. And she goes back to the van to lay down while her team continues to argue. After that, someone on her team, we don't know who, knocks on the car window and is like, here, take this for your headache. And he hands Aaliyah a little pill. Now, to this day, we don't know what the pill was, but it's suspected to have been a powerful sedative. Because after she takes it, Aaliyah quickly passes out. So much so that members of her team have to carry her from the car onto the plane, clearly without her knowledge and without her consent. So now everyone is on board the flight and they're all ready to go. And so now Luis has a decision to make. If he loses his job, he'll violate his probation, then he'll be convicted of those drug charges and lose his pilot's license. But Aaliyah's team is being super pushy. But to be fair to them, they have no idea that this flight is illegal. No idea that they're putting their lives into the hands of a pilot who's unqualified, on coke, and shouldn't even have a pilot's license to begin with. But none of that is the worst of it. Because then, Luis screws up big time. As the pilot, it's his responsibility to make sure the weight of the plane is safe. So he needs to weigh the luggage and then do the proper weight and balance calculations. And if the plane is overweight, he legally must refuse to fly. All of their lives depend on this. But of course, that's not what he does. Instead, he gets into the pilot's seat and he starts the engine. And so now, 9 people are accelerating down the runway on this tiny little plane that's almost 1,000 pounds overweight and completely off balance. These guys have no chance of making it. And so the plane takes off and it climbs to about 200 feet into the air. And then suddenly, boom, it rolls hard to the left. And Luis completely loses control. And the plane takes a nosedive, and it plummets straight down faster and faster. And then, kaboom, it crashes. And tragically, everyone on board, all 9 passengers, including Aaliyah and Luis, are all killed.

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We do, we do, we do. Definitely taken from us too, too soon. So we link the next track to rock and roll. And the tune that we feature is Tutti Frutti, but written by Little Richard, recorded in 1955.

0: bamboo.
1: This is the story of the night that James Brown literally stole Little Richard's identity. In the 1950s, Little Richard was a massive star. He was tearing up the charts with hits like Tutti Frutti, and promoters across the country were throwing insane amounts of money at his manager, Clint Brantley, to book him for gigs. This caused a problem. Little Richard was so incredibly popular that he was getting double booked, and he couldn't obviously physically be in two places at once. And his manager was facing massive financial penalties and angry promoters if they canceled. So Brantley came up with one of the wildest schemes, and illegal, I should mention, in music history. He needed someone who could match Little Richard's unhinged vocal range, high-energy stage presence, and wild piano playing. He found his answer in a young, completely unknown singer who had been performing in local clubs around Georgia, a kid named James Brown. The manager dressed up teenage James Brown in one of Little Richard's flashy, oversized suits, threw on a massive, towering pompadour wig on his head, and drew on a thin pencil mustache. They were careful about it. They only sent James Brown out on stage in towns where audiences had only heard Little Richard on the radio, but had never actually seen his face in person. And of course, it's James Brown. So he didn't just stand there. He screamed, he did the splits, he banged on the piano, and he lip-synced to Richard tracks with so much energy that the crowd went absolutely wild. To them, they were watching the king of rock and roll. Even crazier still, they were getting away with it. This bizarre identity theft went on for multiple gigs until Little Richard's actual record label caught wind of the scam and threatened to pull the plug. But for James Brown, playing the part of Little Richard was the spark that changed everything for him. It gave him his very first taste of performing for massive screaming crowds, and it taught him the exact high-octane showmanship he would use to eventually become the Godfather of Soul. And that is one of the coolest stories in music history.
2: Fellas, I'm ready to get up and do my thing.
3: Go ahead.
2: I want to get into it, man, you know.
3: Go ahead.
2: Like a sex machine, man.
3: Go ahead.
2: Moving, doing it, you know.
3: Yeah.
2: Can I count it off?
3: Go ahead.
2: One, two, three.

really full joy bringing all this information to you. I really hope that I shed some light on some stuff that you didn't already know. But most of all, I hope you was fully entertained. My name's Elaine Smith, otherwise known as DJ Elaine, and please, please, please, please, please share the link amongst your friends and family. I love you. Until the next time. Please.

0: Class, it's been reported that if we keep using water like we are now, by 2055 we could be short by 5 billion litres a day.
1: Hold on, miss. 2055? We'll be grown-ups by then.
2: We're not having that, are we?
3: No.
4: 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It's water and cans.
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1: Yes, we are. What up, ATL? It's your boy Rhythm.
0: London, what's good, man? Legacy is here.
2: Decatur, what's happening? 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

0: 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Yo, let's get into that. What's good?
1: Let's do it.
0: Yo, what's good for me? Album is out. Getting some good vibes from people.
2: Hey,
0: making some money. Lifting some spirits.
1: You're making some money.
0: I got two downloads. Yeah, I'm so excited.
2: Yeah, that's better than one.
0: That's better than one.
1: Yeah.
0: So

0: that.
1: Word up.
0: So, yo, Jaws, what's good with you?
1: Man, what's good with me? So, I had the opportunity. Y'all have been to Treat Your Feet, man?
0: No, but
1: Buckhead.
0: No.
2: I've been to several.
0: I've been to

The lady name was Mia, something like that. Treat your feet, bruh. It's so relaxing, man. Yeah. Like, I came up by that mug, man, feel like I was moonwalking. Like, for real. Yeah.

0: Pond City Market.
1: Okay, yeah. Yep. So that's my what's good. Also, man, get ready to head to Vegas next week.
2: Oh, yeah.
1: For this pool tournament once again. So, yeah. Okay. We're trying to bring it home this time.
0: Might see my girl Tiggy out there.
1: Yeah. Is she that where she live? No. Oh, okay.
0: Because she's doing so much pool.
1: Yeah.
0: Yeah, now she's doing golf, which is crazy.
1: Really?
0: Yeah.
2: Wow.
0: Yeah, she's like a, they're saying that
1: that's
0: like Tiger Woods level.
1: Yeah, you got to introduce me to her so we can get on the table.
0: Oh, absolutely. Absolutely.
2: Absolutely. Ash Marie,
0: yes.
2: What is good with you?
0: What's good with me is that I got to hang out with my sis, one of my sisters. I'm like, you know, I'm one of eight. So one of my sisters from California was here visiting for a few weeks.
2: Okay.
0: Take care of my

0: Okay, Producer Wes, what's good?
1: I know what's not good.
0: What?
1: School starting up on Monday.
0: Oh, I know, right?
2: I am with you, brother.
1: The traffic.
3: Yeah, here it comes.
1: That's not good.
2: There's so many things that it's too early.
0: Right.
2: It's just too
1: way
2: early.
1: Too early.
2: It's too hot. It is too early.
1: Way hot, way too early.
3: And here come the Instagram pictures.
0: With the backpack.
3: With the backpack.
0: All the backpacks.
3: With the backpack. Here we go.
1: But

0: it's Atlanta Santa, Mr. 404 himself. What's happening, y'all?
1: What's good with you, homie?
0: Man, I made it to the Fresh Radio Show. That's what's good, man.
2: Absolutely.
3: We're so happy to have you.
0: Done the Fresh Day Party a few times, and now I'm here rocking with y'all in the studio, so I'm happy, man. Yes, sir. Appreciate y'all.
1: My fellow light skinnying.
2: I know. Yes, sir.
1: My brother.
2: Yes. Well, thank you for tuning in. You are listening to the Audio Junkies Radio Show Fresh right here, freshradioshow.com. Let's go.
4: About the blast off in your ear. It's big. It's

0: All right.
1: Okay. Yeah.
2: I don't know if Nick
1: think
2: was
1: the ATL.
2: I don't know if Nick was properly introduced. I know. That he was doing the first mix.
0: Yes, kind of went the into quick. It,
2: but that was Nick the Quick.
3: Yeah,
2: doing the first fresh mix.
0: Stepping in for the homie Legacy, who's out
1: a
0: today.
1: A little last minute change.
0: Yeah, all right, that's all good.
3: Yeah, where Legacy at now, man?
0: He had to take he had to take care of some business. So.
3: Okay, all right, we got to talk Legacy.
0: Yeah, yeah, but Nick came in, gave it to us.
4: Absolutely, appreciate y'all.
0: Yeah,
4: appreciate
0: thank you, man. Thank you, thank you.
4: Yes, sir.
0: Yo, yeah,
1: shout out to our Twitch fam.
0: Yes, yeah, big shout out to Twitch.
1: Hey,
0: who's
1: y'all
0: out there? Who's out there?
1: We got Lanisha, Lisa the Eggs, Brown Eyes.
4: What's happening, Auntie? Yeah. Lisa, what's happening?
3: What's up, y'all?
0: Yeah.
1: Lil Unique.
0: Okay, yeah. Lil Unique.
2: Those are ride or dies over there.
3: Yeah, they
0: exactly,
3: ride or die.
0: Exactly. Yo, well, thank you, thank you, thank you. You have been listening to the Audio Junkies Radio Show Fresh right here at freshradioshow.com. 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We got so much more in store, including that... Oh, I almost said certified fresh. That fresh sports.
3: Yeah, what was it? Fresh sports, certified fresh though.
0: It is certified fresh.
5: You know what time it is? Let's
6: get it. It's new. It's fresh. It's funky. It's real. You're tuned in to Fresh. Let's
7: get it. The biggest. The baddest. The best.

0: And Nick don't know nothing about it, so we're gonna run it twice. So let me get my hey. All right, one more time for Nick to quit. Let me get my hey. There we go, there we go, there we go. You know how to get from Nick. He from the A, baby.
1: You already know, man.
0: I already know. So yeah, man. We can stop wondering. We can stop guessing where the king land.
2: Yeah,
0: right?
2: Yeah, yeah.
0: Somebody in the room real happy. I don't give up. Boy, he would have went. No, he wasn't coming to the eighth town. But yeah, we can talk about that for a minute. So, for those that don't know, LeBron James has officially signed with the Philadelphia 76ers. Uh-huh. I don't know if anybody in this room would have guessed that.
3: Nope.
2: No.
1: Not at all.
4: They were on the list.
2: Did not see
0: they
2: that
0: were
2: coming.
0: On the, yeah, they were on
4: they
0: the list.
4: They were on the list, but I don't think people took them seriously.
2: But I did not see that coming. I didn't see any buzz.
0: But I told you, I kind of saw it. And I'm not just saying that because he did it. I kind of saw it because I looked at the teams that he had to choose from. And we all know, despite what Shaquille O'Neal said, he wasn't ring chasing. Why would you still be doing this if you weren't trying to get a championship, right?
3: Right.
0: So I said, well, Philadelphia, they just signed Jaylen Brown. You know what I'm saying? They got Tyrese Maxey. I don't know, man. He might end up with Philadelphia. I was thinking more Cleveland. Was y'all thinking more Cleveland or the Warriors?
1: I was thinking Cleveland.
2: I thought Warriors.
0: I was thinking the story was going to end in Cleveland.
4: That would have been the best.
2: That would have been
4: story.
2: Like a really nice right. story. Yeah.
4: But the best team.
0: Right. That's what I'm
4: the
0: saying.
4: The best team is the 76ers.
0: And that's what I'm saying. You start thinking about why is he playing? You know what I mean? I was like, okay, he's playing for a ring. So who can he go to get a ring? And I thought about Golden State, but that just would have been an old family reunion. You know what I'm saying?
3: Right. Yeah, yeah.
0: So
3: yeah.
0: I was like, no, Golden State ain't gonna get
2: it. But he has a ring.
0: Who?
2: LeBron.
0: Yeah, he got four.
4: He got four of them.
2: Right.
3: He just want more.
4: He ring chases.
0: There's a certain person.
4: He ring chases.
0: That's my goat that has six.
3: Yeah.
0: And so he's not even in the conversation to me until he gets the sixth ring, which he's not going to get. So my goat will forever be the goat. Shout out to 1122 on my time because that's my birthday. But my goat.
4: He is not getting six rings.
0: He's not getting six rings. So he signed a 2-year, $8 million veteran minimum deal.
3: Okay.
0: So he's saying, this is the only, I don't care about no money.
2: Well, I mean.
0: When you're a billionaire, you shouldn't.
2: Yeah.
0: That's like $8 to him, right? $8 million right. Is like
4: $8. He said he going to live in New York.
0: Yeah, he going to probably helicopter to the, right? That's what he said. He going to helicopter to the game, right?
4: In Philadelphia.
0: Yeah, yeah. So, but
2: so
0: you know.
2: This is like camp. This is just going to be just camp for him.
4: Like him just playing.
0: Yeah, but I think it's, you know, the fact that he signed for the league minimum, it just tells us what he's there for. Also, they say he's going to bring

0: 23 Sixers jersey is gone. It's about it's like Shadur was when he, you know, came in the league.
1: Yeah, so. Commerce, the businesses,
0: yeah,
1: everything. He brings that economy.
0: Yeah,
1: that's what he's worth.
0: Yeah,
2: go Philly.
0: Yeah, so Philly. How you feel about it, Ash?
2: I'm good with it.
0: You good with it?
2: Yeah, like I'm not like a LeBron fan.
0: Yeah, me neither.
2: But I'm also not like a LeBron hater either.
0: Exactly. That's so, a good way to put it.
3: She's a Philly lover.
2: Yes, I'm a Philly lover.
0: Right. And that's cool because I think that the fact that, you know, he's there now, the East is going to be really, really fun to watch. You know what I'm saying? Because... Yeah. Man, you got the Knicks that's defending champs.
1: And the Hawks are going to be good.
0: Yeah, the Hawks are going to be good. And we'll keep going. But the Hawks are going to be good. They're going to be good. Right. Man.
2: Keep hope alive.
0: Yeah, keep hope alive.
3: Hawks going all the way.
0: So the commissioner can finally do the schedule because if y'all know, that was what he was waiting on for LeBron to make a decision. So he can finally go ahead. So we definitely going to see them on Christmas. We know that. You know what I'm saying? So they're going to be matching up on Christmas.
2: Yeah.
0: But guess what I found out, y'all?
2: What?
0: You know, I said he went and signed with Jaylen, got teammates now with Jaylen Brown. Jaylen is a popular NBA name. Did y'all know that?
2: Pause. Do you know when you said that?
0: Yeah.
2: It's like, why do I feel like every Jaylen is in?
1: Jaylen, Jaden. It's a whole bunch of
0: Jaylen. Yeah, it's a Jaylen, Jaden.
1: You counted them up, y'all?
0: Yeah, 15 of them in the league right now.
2: That makes sense,
0: yeah,
2: though.
0: Yeah, 15.
2: So if y'all, everybody out there who has these little, you know, if you're pregnant, get a Jaylen in there.
0: Right. Jaylen is
1: I got a comment about that, but we'll talk about that off camera.
0: Okay.
1: Because there's something almost pretty unique about, like, all the little Jaylens and the Jadens.
0: Yeah.
1: If you really pay attention, like.
0: Yeah.
2: Oh, is that for Fresh Radio Show After Dark?
0: It might be.
3: I know, right?
0: It might be.
1: I don't want to offend nobody.
0: Yeah. But anyway, the Kings say, man, this is going to be his last decision. So, you know, he riding out with the 76ers. I thought he was going to take it home for a year. Maybe he'll sign one of them one-day contracts and retire Cavalier. Who knows? Who really cares? But anyway. Jumping over to the west side, Draymond Green signed a one-year, $27.7 million deal. And that's what he wanted to do. He was thinking that LeBron was going to sign with the Warriors, but that didn't happen. So shout out to Draymond, man. I don't know if he's worth 27 mil for 1 year. I don't know if his defense is that on point, but hey,
3: he got
0: your bag, bro. Get your bag.
1: I don't know. I would stay like Draymond and Steph. Like, yeah, they won all those championships. Like, yeah, they legends in that city. I wouldn't go nowhere. I would just retire.
0: Yeah,
1: they got 4 rings. I'd be like. Yeah. I wouldn't just pick up, move to another city, something another. I wouldn't do it. Me personally.
0: Do you think that he's worth the $27.7 million for a year?
1: Well, he's worth with...
2: How much?
0: $27.7 million. Although $28 million for 1 year. Draymond Green at this point in his career.
1: Look, in the salary cap sport,
0: yeah,
1: which that is like, that's what he's slotted for.
0: Yeah.
1: Period. Pay them.
0: Yeah.
1: You know what I mean? Like, it'd be different if it wasn't a salary cap sport like baseball. Mm-hmm. You could just pay him whatever you want to pay him. But forget that, man. Football and those guys.
0: Yeah.
1: If that's what you slot it for, then give them that money. So,
0: yeah. That's true.
1: I don't believe in taking those discounts. Even LeBron doing that. Forget that, bro.
0: Yeah. Hey. Get your green. Yeah. It's a legacy at this point. Like, you leaving it for everybody behind you at this point. So make sure.
3: You leaving it in the hands of the owners.
0: What you mean? No.
3: That money.
0: But I'm just saying, once you get your money and once you know, I'd just be trying to be in LeBron wheel somewhere, man. That's it. I'd be calling that joker daddy every day. But daddy, can I please?
1: No.
0: Just make sure I'm in your wheel, daddy.
1: No.
0: That's it, man. All right, so the NBA also got some Canada games going on this year, y'all. So the Raptors versus the Heat going to be played in Quebec City. Raptors versus the Clippers will be in Vancouver. So I think that's great for, you know, international basketball, right? No, Drake probably going to be front row on all them games. But anyway, jumping over to the NFL, y'all, football is back.
1: Yeah.
0: Football is back this Thursday. Yeah, we starting off with the Hall of Fame game, the Arizona Cardinals versus the Carolina Panthers Thursday night. So, first official pregame. I'm not a big pregame dude. Preseason dude, I meant.
1: I don't like preseason.
0: But I know it has to be done. But if I'm paying you millions and millions of dollars, You gonna get out there at a preseason game too. If you get hurt, well, we gonna have to deal with it. But I'm, if I'm the coach, no. I need my star. Now, I don't care, Wes.
1: I don't care, Wes.
0: I need my star. All my starters out there for four games. How many games? Did they cut it down to three or was it four? I can't remember. I think it's still four,
1: No, it was three. I feel like it was three last year.
0: It was three? Well, it used to be four. I know for a fact it used to be four. So we got to see. But, yeah, I just – I don't know, man. I think
3: they have to pay me extra.
0: What? To what?
3: To play in the preseason. That would be part of my contract.
0: You think you here? I'm just saying. Running back, you.
3: Y'all got me for a certain number of games. Preseason is outside that number.
0: Yeah, well, you got some people that think like that for real.
3: Yeah.
0: Too big for preseason. Speaking of, we have to jump into the Falcons real quick. Arthur Blank, Matt Ryan. Why? I can say hell, right?
3: Yeah.
0: Why the hell is Bijan Robinson still waiting on his contract? Somebody explain it to him. Somebody call Matt right quick. Why is he waiting on the contract? This the best running back in the league.
1: In the league.
0: So I guess they're trying to finalize all the little paperwork or whatever.
1: He's going to get the bag.
0: It's so him and the old boy from Detroit. What's his name? Gibbs. Yeah. They the one and two punches as far as neither one of them got the bag yet. And I'm like, man, it's just really unfair because you had time. Don't tell me you didn't have time to calculate his money from the last season. You know what I'm saying? Like,

0: Mercedes-Benz Stadium. I'm going up
1: there. The Flowery Branch.
0: Yeah, well, yeah, Flowery Branch. They ain't made it since Benz yet. So yeah, I'm going to Flowery Branch. I got some gas, and I'm going up there. I got some gas. Flowery Branch, man. We're going to talk about that. Okay, so, and I could jump to other teams, but I got problems with my team. So we got all these players that we drafted and we got now, and we still have no solid quarterback. The most important position on the team.
2: Don't you need a solid quarterback? Yeah.
0: That's the most important position on the team. We got two injury-prone quarterbacks with all this talent, bro. Tua Tagovailoa, whatever his last name is.
3: And it's okay. Maybe like 2028, 2029.
0: He dealing with back pain. Then you got somebody dealing with another AC. I mean, I don't know, man. And then you signed Cooper Rush for to come in and just – they said he was somewhere eating and got the call like that. Who the they called me? I said, man. So
3: y'all going to be really like
2: – are we out of money?
1: No, we ain't out of money.
3: Are you going to be like going all in for the Atlanta Falcons this year? Like, how do you approach every season when you guys are losing?
0: On blood pressure so medicine. That's how you do it. You got to talk to the doctor before our season starts. You want to make it through. We know that. You got to talk to your doctor. You got to get a physical done. All Falcon fans got free health insurance right now. So, you know, go through that and get your physicals done, because here it comes again.
3: Because I wonder how it feels of like,

0: Dallas Cowboys, I feel for y'all. Y'all karma is just...
1: No, we don't feel for the Cowboys.
0: I feel for them because they... Ever since I saw that video of them people crying in the stands and stuff, I think Stephen A. was laughing at it a couple years ago. It was hilarious. But Tony Romo, I'm being arrested. Ooh. Former Dallas Cowboy. Gosh. Yeah.
1: What, DUI?
0: Yeah.
1: Oh. Wow.
0: And he looked doggone happy about it. He looked like he ain't got a care in the world. If I had the peace and patience of Tony Romo, I'd be all right. Because he got pulled over. He started talking to the police like, yeah. Pretty much, yeah.
1: I've been drinking.
0: Yeah, I've been drinking. Like Beyonce, I've been drinking.
2: Coming from the golf course.
0: Yeah. Yeah, so.
2: Open container in there, everything.
0: The funniest thing is the internet said he still hasn't completed a drive yet.
2: That's terrible.
0: Wow. Y'all get it?
1: Wow.
0: I'm gonna find out who did that, man. I love them. I love them.
1: Call the internet.
0: Oh, man. All right, real quick. The Chiefs, Patrick Mahomes is cleared for training camp. Travis Hunter done put on about 10 pounds.
2: Yeah, he looking good.
0: And yeah, he looking like he really, he said, it, you know, everybody thought it was going to slow him down, but it didn't.
2: Full-time DB, too.
0: Yep, yep. And big shouts out to Canton's own DeAndre Hopkins. Retires after 13 NFL seasons and joins Georgia Tech as a offensive assistant. I think he's dealing with the wide receiver, so. Shout out DeAndre Hopkins, man. And that's your Fresh Sports with your boy Jobs of Life, a.k.a. Champ Sports Guy.
2: Yeah.
0: Look at that, boy. Look at my time. I know I'm done, boy.
3: You good. You're getting better. Hey. You're getting better. You good. You good. Thank you, Jobs.
0: Yes, sir.
3: Keep it locked. We got that fresh tea with Miss Ash Marie up next.

0: Hello, hello, everyone. Hello. The world has been worlding. That's going to be my new thing.
1: I like that.
0: Oh, my God. Yeah, it's been worlding this week. Actually, it's pretty much every single day. Well, let's start out with such a sad story with Nolan Wells update. So before I get into the latest update, let me give just a little background, because this story has really captured the country's attention, right, over the last few weeks. I mean, you've been seeing it all over social media. So Nolan Wells was an 18-year-old college football player from Mississippi who went to Horn Island with a group of friends over the 4th of July weekend and was supposed to be heading to Southwest Mississippi Community College for football camp the following Monday. When the group returned to the mainland, Nolan wasn't with them. 2 days later, his body was found near the island. Since then, his family and the rest of the U.S., has questioned that happened, whether the investigation has been thorough enough. The case quickly gained national attention. Civil rights attorney Ben Crump is now representing Nolan's family. The NAACP has called for a transparent investigation, and even Tyler Perry and Reverend Al Sharpton have publicly supported the family's search for answers. And if you've been watching TV, you've probably also seen Nancy Grace covering this case almost nightly. And we all know when Nancy Grace gets on the case, you know, she's going to dig in really hard. So her coverage definitely has helped bring even more national attention to it. And it's generating like a lot of discussion and speculation. So the latest update is that the official state autopsy has now been completed, but the findings have not been released publicly. Authorities say they'll first be presented to a grand jury. Meanwhile, the independent autopsy requested by Nolan's family was unable to determine a cause or manner of death. The pathologist said the findings were inconclusive and cannot rule out non-accidental causes, meaning the investigation is still very ongoing. Now, there have also been reports of online harassment and threats connected to this case. One person has already been arrested for allegedly threatening a judge connected to one of the families involved, and the FBI is looking into other threats as well. I don't know, y'all. Just the FBI trusting them now, it's very hard when... It's just, it's an entity now that I don't know.
1: Yeah, it's sad.
0: It's really sad. But with so many people following the case online, the personalities, you know, like Nancy Grace covering it, with the speculation, it's just people are throwing out a lot of their theories. So it's kind of like you don't know which way is which. I think it's really sad that people actually have gone on to, because, you know, Nolan's mother is a nurse. And people have been putting bad reviews on, like, on her site and on, like, on Google and like that, saying like, I would never go to this, you know, this place, this doctor's office, this nurse is horrible. Yeah. Yeah. They're leaving like 1-star reviews.
1: What?
0: Yeah. Yeah. No, it's gotten, there's a lot of stuff of people like, hey, you don't know who you're messing with. Mm. And then I'm sure you guys have seen that guy. What is he? The Uncle Tom guy. Officer Batum or whatever. I can't think of his name right now, but he basically has been interviewing a few of the folks.
1: Oh, okay.
0: You know, that has said, and basically giving them a platform on his podcast. But he's very much like on the other side.
1: Yeah, yeah.
0: Other side of this. So we're just gonna keep praying that something comes of this, and there's gets justice for Nolan. All right, now let's talk about Dr. Anthony Fauci. Oh, man.
1: I heard they put him in court.
0: Yeah. Oof. The former face of America's COVID-19 response was back on Capitol Hill this week after being subpoenaed to testify before a Senate committee led by Senator Rand Paul. Now, Paul has spent years questioning Dr. Fauci's decisions during the pandemic. Before the hearing, he also released more than 1,000 pages of Fauci's personal diary entries from his time leading the nation's top infectious disease agency, saying they raised new questions about the government's handling of COVID. But instead of answering many of the committee's questions, Dr. Fauci repeatedly invoked his Fifth Amendment right on the advice of his attorneys. Now, it's important to remember that pleading the Fifth, right, it's a constitutional right. We know that a lot of the MAGA people like to plead the Fifth a lot.
1: Yep.
0: It does not automatically mean someone is guilty. It simply just means they've chosen not to answer questions that could potentially be used against them. Now, I was first confused about the whole diary entries because I was like, what do they mean? Like, is this a book that he kept in his nightstand? Like, what is happening?
2: Right. A diary.
0: Yeah.
3: Wow.
0: But no, it's actually electronic diary entries that Fauci kept while serving as director of the National Institute of Allergy and Infectious Disease. So according to the Trump administration and Senator Rand Paul's office, the entries were found on government computer servers during an investigation into the federal COVID-19 response. So the timeline is basically Rand Paul has been leading a Senate investigation into the origins of COVID-19 and the federal response. As part of that investigation, he subpoenaed records and requested documents from multiple federal agencies. And Health and Human Services Secretary Robert F. Kennedy Jr. said his department located more than 1,000 pages of Fauci's diary entries on government servers after several months of searching and turned them into the Senate committee. Paul then released the diary entries publicly before Fauci's hearing. I'm just trying to figure out, why are we spending our time on this?
2: Why are we spending our money?
3: What are they doing with it?
4: They're spending our money.
0: Our money.
2: What do they want from them?
4: And taxpayers. It doesn't matter because it's over.
0: No.
4: Like, so what are you going to prove? If he did a poor job or not a poor job? But
0: right.
4: None of it constitutes spending our taxpayer money chasing this.
2: It's just
4: whatever. Like, it's just ridiculous.
0: It's
4: but again, it's a distraction.
2: That's all it is.
4: Because you know who?
0: Yeah.
4: Trying to get a third term, or according to him, fourth term.
0: Yes. And, right.
4: So yeah, like we just gotta, you know, recognize what it is. It's a pure distraction.
0: Yeah.
4: It's voting time, people. So you're gonna get a lot of distractions.
0: Yeah. Speaking of distractions, Mitch McConnell.
4: Oh my God.
0: This is Weekend at Bernie's.
4: Another distraction.
0: What is happening?
2: I know.
4: Like,
0: the simulation is getting way out of hand here.
2: Huh? They might as well just be like, what? They held up on sports.
4: Which is so crazy because I watched something on a show on TV, and that's exactly what they were doing. Is they had the governor of this show was in sick, and they didn't want the lieutenant governor to take over, so they got him out of the hospital, and he confused, and the dude is waving his hand out the window.
2: Yep,
0: that's what's happening.
4: Crazy,
2: like, exactly what's happening.
0: If we're just basically just going through life, you know, just letting all this happen.
2: Like, the sad part is there's millions of people falling for it. Just falling for it, listening and believing everything these people are saying.
4: Yeah.
0: Why isn't there a video? I would say maybe if there was a voice, like where if he was talking, but they can manipulate that.
4: Yes.
0: But still, why use the same picture and then change the shirt color? Like, come on. In the same chair.
4: Yeah.
0: It's
4: ridiculous.
0: The hospital wall was bent. Like, I'm like, come on, y'all.
4: Don't fall for it, people.
0: Cannot do that. But basically, for those who don't know what's going on, the 84-year-old Kentucky senator has been out of the public eye since June after he was hospitalized following a fall. And McConnell later said he was briefly unconscious, developed a mild case of pneumonia, and has been recovering in a rehabilitation facility while undergoing physical therapy. So his doctor says he's mentally alert, but he hasn't been clear to return to work yet. The problem is, for weeks, his office released very little information. No public appearances, no interviews, just written statements and a few photos. So the lack of information fueled all kinds of rumors online, which we just talked about, that some people are claiming that the photos released were AI generated, proof of life, quote, you know, images. Independent fact checkers found no evidence that the photos were created with AI. But come on.
4: Yeah.
0: Like we.
4: It's ridiculous.
0: You can't. And now Kentucky Governor Andy Beshear is saying it's time to clear things up. He's asking McConnell to either publicly demonstrate that he's healthy enough to continue serving or step aside, arguing that Kentuckians deserve transparency for someone representing them in Washington.
4: Absolutely.
0: Like, every that's the thing. There should be more medical transparency when you are an elected official.
4: Exactly.
0: So how are they? Yeah, you know what? I can't even.
4: But this is what they do.
0: Yeah, this is what they do. All right, the Department of Education's new accountability rule. So if you're thinking about college or have kids heading to college or you're still paying off student loans, the next story is worth paying attention to. The U.S. Department of Education has finalized a new accountability rule that could eventually affect whether certain college programs continue to qualify for federal student aid. So the basic idea is that if graduates from a program consistently earn less than people with a lower level of education, that program will eventually lose access to federal student loan funding. Supporters say it's about holding colleges accountable and making sure students aren't taking on thousands of dollars in debt for degrees that don't improve their earning potential. Critics, however, argue that a degree's value can be measured by salary alone, especially in careers like teaching, social work, or arts.
4: Right.
0: What do y'all
4: this,
0: think?
4: So I will say this. To me, it sounds like if somebody determines that this job doesn't meet the earning potential, or this career path won't meet the earning potential that they deem it should be worth, then they will not allow people to get funding federal funding to go do that thing. So that means that I could decide if many of these community colleges that offer associate degrees, that help people with lower income get degrees, I could determine that these things no longer meet the value. So now your community college now costs three times more than what it would cost if you could get federal funding. Yeah. Like, it's, so it's just too broad. It's just too, like,
2: arbitrary.
4: Yeah. Like, so I just think,
0: like, it's, everything else.
4: Again, it's all to keep people who don't have down and lessen the opportunity for them to grow using federal money is what I, that's my,
3: hey,
4: my
3: hey, view. Hey, excuse me, Ash. Yeah. Hey, Rhythm, I vote for you. I just want to say that. The way you put that, you just sold me, man. You running in 2028?
4: I might need to.
3: Okay. Just keep me posted. I'll be your front.
2: Keep me posted.
3: Yeah. If I can run with you.
0: On that note, vote.
4: Vote. Yes.
0: Please. Vote. Because y'all, look, Republican nominee Rick Jackson.
4: Oh, my gosh.
0: A billionaire healthcare executive has reserved $87 million in television and digital advertising. Yep. For the general election against Democratic nominee and former Atlanta mayor Keisha Lance Bottoms. $87 million.
4: Ooh.
0: If I need to get $87 million for you to like me, like,
4: yeah, something's wrong.
0: Something's wrong.
4: That's why I think there should be caps.
0: There,
4: like,
0: should
4: everybody running for office should just get $100,000. If you can't win with $100,000, you don't deserve to be there.
0: No.
3: See, that's why I would vote for you.
4: You know, like, we need real change, but we got to vote if we want real change.
2: You got to vote.
4: Oh, my gosh.
0: Well, on some good news.
4: Yes.
0: Yeah, Savannah, Georgia, where we'll be heading next month for our Fresh Day Party.
4: Yes.
0: Chef wins North America's Best Female Chef. Isn't that amazing?
4: Okay.
0: Yeah, so pay congratulations to Mashama Bailey, the co-owner and executive chef of The Gray in Savannah.
4: Oh, yeah.
0: She was just named North America's Best Female Chef for 2026.
2: Really?
0: And if her name sounds familiar, that's because she's already had an incredible year. She was named one of Time Magazine's 100 Most Influential People, and her profile was actually written by former Vice President Kamala Harris. Now she's adding another major honor to her resume. And what I love is that people who know her say she isn't just an incredible chef. She's also been open about her journey and about making the restaurant industry more inclusive.
4: Yeah.
0: So congratulations.
4: Like, she's
0: congratulations
4: amazing.
0: To Mashama Bailey.
4: I have not been able to get down to that restaurant, but I hear it's incredible.
0: Oh, it's going to pop it even more.
4: Is incredible.
2: Yeah.
4: Yeah, that menu is incredible. And so.
0: Yeah. Well, you know, MySpace. I was going to talk about this, but MySpace is coming back. It's making a comeback.
4: Oh, yeah.
0: Yeah.
3: I still got my login, boy. They got my login.
0: MySpace is coming back. So, I mean, I guess, you know, I really wasn't in the whole, like, MySpace. I think it was, like, the end of it, and I got, you know, into it, but it was pretty, I don't know. But anyway, there basically it's been 20 years after launching, and the owners are planning to relaunch it.
4: That's awesome.
0: So we're going to see.
4: I used to love MySpace.
3: I'm drawing. Me too.
0: Yeah, you could like rate your top friends or something like that.
4: Oh, yeah.
3: Yeah.
0: HTML coding, all the things. So That's Fresh Tea with Ash Marie.
4: Yo, thank you, Miss Ash Marie. Keep it locked. We got so much more next hour, including that certified fresh.
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6: 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It's new, it's fresh, it's funky, it's real. If

0: New school. Everything rules.
1: You know what time it is.
0: It's time for that certified fresh.
1: Only the hot joints live here.
2: Right about now.
3: Yes, it is time for that certified fresh. And yes, certified fresh is when we take a

0: favorite.
1: Who chose this?
0: I did.
2: Oh, okay.
0: I was feeling my birth decade. I'm a 70s baby.
2: Yeah.
0: Born in 1970. And so I felt it might be a good vibe.
3: No doubt.
0: Not bad.
4: Wait, you're born 1970?
0: 1970.
3: Yeah, I'm definitely voting for you.
0: December 21st.
4: What, no. He's got the years on?
3: Yeah.
4: The wisdom?
3: Yeah, they got the wisdom.
1: That's the problem. All these old people up there running in these offices.
3: We need somebody young.
0: We need somebody young.
4: We need young blood.
0: And I'm as young as they get.
3: Yeah.
1: So last week, for those of you who didn't make the Fresh Day party, like, who went through the decades? Was that? Legacy was still there. And he started off in the 50s. He's like, who in here was born in the 50s? He's looking around like, yo, 50s. And then he did the 60s. Then he jumped up to the 2000s. But when he came back to the 70s, everybody's like,
4: It's a lot of 70s babies at Fresh Day Party.
0: Yeah.
1: And
0: that's who needs to be in government right now.
3: Yeah.
0: 70s babies.
1: And the Fresh Day Party, by the way, was amazing. So thanks to all. We had new DJs. It was a really good party.
3: Everybody killed.
1: Everybody did a great job. For sure.
3: Ooh.
4: Yeah, and Popo did the.
3: Oh, that mashup was.
4: The mashup.
0: Yeah.
3: I had no idea what was coming.
1: Oh my God.
4: Oh, his mashup.
1: I had never heard nothing like that in my life.
0: And he made it seem so simple.
4: Can I tell you at Fro's house, at DJ Fro's house, when

0: Like, I couldn't almost breathe because I was dancing so hard.
1: Yeah,
0: like,
1: I know you drunk. Yeah. Ashby going in, boy.
2: Yeah, he got some skills, boy.
0: The hand goes up. The hand goes up, you know.
1: I already know.
2: And he just makes it seem so simple.
3: Yeah. I don't think he was wearing headphones or anything.
2: Like, he next level turntablism.
3: Yeah.
0: Yeah, no, we're definitely going to have him back.
2: All right. Well, I'm going to kick things off.
3: Let's go.
2: With one of my favorite

0: Yo.
1: So you met him?
0: Yeah, I met him.
2: Okay, what's up?
3: You want to tell that story?
0: one more, just, you know, rhythm, excitement thing. So, yeah, so the first time

0: sitting at the table chilling.
1: Was he cool?
0: Atlanta Fish Market. Yo, cool as I don't know what.
1: Oh, I love it.
0: You know, nice to meet you, young man. I was just like groupified before eating my grouper. But yeah, so that was an exciting, exciting moment.
2: Punchlines like that, you got my vote again.
3: You will win.
2: You gonna win, bro. You
1: gotta win. John's about to go have a sign made up.
2: Just get in the race, man. I got you, bro.
1: Vote for rhythm.
0: Miss Ash Marie, what you got?
1: Mine is show and tell. Al Wilson. One of my faves.

0: Right about
1: that's
0: now.
1: Love it.
2: Oh, that's yeah, yeah, yeah.
3: Oh, that's a good one. Show me.
1: All right, Jaws.
4: Uh-oh. I got to give
2: I knew
4: it up.
2: This one. Huh? I already knew this one.
4: Yeah.

0: Doobie Brothers concert on the front row.
1: I know.
0: Tape recorder fell out on his long coat.
2: That was 1978.
1: Yeah.
0: Yeah.
2: Dang.
1: Great times.
0: Good times.
1: Nick the Quick.
0: Nick the Quick.
3: What's happening, man?
1: What would you?

0: Yes, sir.
1: James Brown was an interesting artist, wasn't he?
0: He was. Like,
2: yeah. He had a lot of hits.
1: Like, there's no
2: a lot of hits
1: imitating him.
0: None.
3: Nah. I need a
0: absolutely
3: word here.
0: Absolutely not. Hey.

0: to come up. It's so much you can put with that.
1: She's classic.
2: She's fresh.
1: It's the AB Fresh Mix
2: with Ash Marie.

0: All right, there we go.
1: This little technical
0: there.
1: Technical difficulty.
2: I was about to jump in there.
0: Yeah.
3: I'm going to start freestyle.
0: Yeah. Hey. So, all good.
1: This
0: all
1: is what
0: good.
1: Happens when my pepper is not here.
0: I know, right? But we going to make do. I'm a salty caramel pepper to her ivory. This is 8B Fresh Mix, where the brains of Ash Marie meets the hands of today, Legacy. So, what you got for us today, Ash?
1: Today, I have actually Magnus Farrell, who is Will Farrell's son. And this boy out here doing his thing.
4: How old is he?
0: Okay.
1: Yeah. The song is called Asleep Talking.
0: Let's get it.

0: All right.
1: I know, right?
0: Will Ferrell's son?
1: 22 years old.
2: Okay.
1: Yeah.
3: Well, talented family, man.
1: Very talented family. Yeah, it's giving like Robin Thicke vibes.
3: Yeah, for sure.
0: Absolutely. What's next?

0: what are they saying in the chat here? The second coming of John B. They were talking about Magnus.
1: Oh, yeah.
0: So I said Magnus got an insane voice. No, for real. That's 100. Oh, Remy Shan. Oh, when I tell you, I used to play that CD over and over again. And it's just, he just had that one album.
1: Yeah.
0: I don't know what happened to him. Such a great singer.
1: What you got next?
0: Last but not least, Cedric Perry and Raven Iman, Dancing in the Sun.

0: that vibe, man.
1: Yeah, that's a vibe. Yeah,
0: yeah, all four of those.
1: Yeah, yeah.
2: Dope. Did I take you guys somewhere?
0: Yeah, you did.
1: Yeah, I like that.
0: I'm gonna pull those songs in.
1: Yep. On the playlist.
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1: Oh, you took us to the motherland.
2: Yeah.
0: That's how we do.
2: That's fire, man.
0: Thank you, thank you, thank you. Keep it locked, keep it locked. We got that fresh motivation coming up next. 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

0: you through the week.
1: All right, let's feed the soul. Today's Fresh Motivation is extremely short. Extremely short. But when I came across it, I thought it was just, it resonated with me. And it's a simple thing, but something that is really big. Always remember to be someone who says, I need to work on that in a world full of, that's just the way I am. And that's just Fresh Motivation with Ash Marie.
2: Work. Yes. Let that sink in, people.
3: Yeah. It's good.
4: Yeah. Get your work on it.
3: Speak life.
2: Yes. Because accepting that's just the way I am.
3: Yeah.
1: Yeah, no.
2: That's just an excuse.
1: Right. Yeah.
3: Not to get
2: you
3: better.
2: Have the power to be who you want to be. The best version of you
1: exactly.
2: can happen every day, every moment. And so...
1: you got to keep working on
2: it. Yeah. Don't accept this is the way I am.
1: No, I feel like it's a cop-out.
2: It definitely is. Yeah. And, you know, and when people get into the all of the different things like horoscopes and all the different, it's like, oh, I'm a Gemini. This is what it says I'm. This is the way it says I am.
1: Right.
2: It's like, but you cannot be that way.
3: Exactly.
1: Right.
2: You can choose
1: you cannot
2: to be better.
1: Be an a-hole.
3: Right.
2: Yeah.
3: I don't really get into the horoscope thing. Really.
2: Yeah. So just let that vibe.
1: Yeah.
2: Thank you. Thank you for that fresh motivation.
1: Yeah. Thank you.
4: Absolutely.
2: Yo.
1: Thank you for blessing us with that fire mix.
3: Yeah.
2: Yes. Yo, that is the show, y'all.
1: That was quick.
4: Went by quick.
1: How do you feel, Nick?
2: How you feel?
5: Quick. That was cool, man. I haven't done internet radio in a very long time, so this is
3: awesome.
5: Yeah, man. This was dope, man. Thank y'all for having me. I really appreciate
4: Come
5: it.
4: Back
2: Thank
4: in
2: you.
4: Time.
1: Thank yes, you for coming and blessing us.
2: Blessing us with that fresh mix number one. Oh, yo, it was dope. It was dope as you always dope. Yo.
1: We got a lot of parties coming up.
2: We got a lot of parties coming up.
1: Lots. Yeah.
2: Tell us about them, Ash.
4: What we got?
1: Man, okay. So we have August 22nd at Rocksteady, 4 to 9, Classics.
3: Celebrating the teachers.
1: Celebrating the teachers.
2: Yes.
1: Yeah, shout out to all the educators out there. Man, we love you, and we're about to celebrate
4: Pay the
1: you.
4: Teachers. Pay the teachers.
1: Then come on right back for Live at the Barbecue September 7th, that Monday.
4: Yeah.
1: So make sure y'all get your calendar straight.
4: Rocksteady Takeover.
1: Rocksteady Takeover, both floors. Then we have September 19th. In Savannah, Georgia.
2: Savannah,
1: Georgia. Pack up the fam. Come down there. Come party with us.
2: Yes.
4: Cruise over to Tybee Island.
1: Oh, yeah. Oh, yeah.
2: Oh, yeah.
1: It's still summer. It's still summer.
4: Yeah, still summer.
3: Right.
4: Still
2: Put summer. That reservation for Gray, the Gray, that restaurant down there.
1: Oh, yeah.
2: Make it a weekend.
1: Make it a weekend.
2: A fresh weekend.
3: Why not, man?
1: Yeah.
3: Why not?
1: And then come back here to the ATL the 26th of September for Fresh Day Party.
2: Fresh Day Party.
1: At Rocksteady.
2: Yo, we got a lot going on.
3: Yeah.
2: Four parties September. Over the next 2 months, all for you.
1: Yeah. And then we're taking October off.
2: Yep. Get a breather.
4: For all these homecomings.
2: Yep. So and then we are back in November after that. So, yeah, we got lots in store.
4: Yeah, we do.
2: Yo, well, I just want to say thank you, thank you, thank you to all of our day one listeners, all of our new listeners, all of our Twitch listeners.

0: every Saturday right here, 11:30. I'm sorry, 11 to 1 a.m., 1 p.m. I know, I'm like 1 a.m. We're going to keep us going, right? Any shout outs before we get out of here?
1: Shout out to the Hubs. Shout out to my baby bear. They're out there at the picnic.
2: Shout out to the family.
3: Yeah, to the family, man.
0: Big shout out to all of us with kids, because now I have two new boys.
3: Yeah.
0: So they're going off to off to school.
1: All those
0: and
1: schedules.
0: And so schedules and yeah, it's crazy.
2: Yeah.
0: But before we get out of here, we'd like to thank each and every one of you. And we're going to hit up that Jaws' Joint of the Week to close us out.
3: Let's do it.
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0: Get focused. This is Jaws Joint of the Week. Right here on Fresh.
1: Yeah. All right, Jaws, tell us about this joint of the week.
2: All right, man. So this is from a group out of Birmingham. They comparing them a lot to Outkast, Field Mob, kind of give you a little bit of that mixture. A little bit crit in there, too. So the group is called, I thought it was an interesting name. The group is actually called Loyalty is Timeless.
1: Okay.
2: And the joint is Can't Break Me. Shout out to them brothers, man.
1: Let's get it.
2: Hit me back on IG, too. I want to work with y'all. Yeah, let's go.

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1: Genesis.
0: From the heart of the UK's second city.
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5: All right, see, it doesn't really matter too much to me. 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
1: Hey baby,
0: Mama Steppa,
1: you wanna do
0: Mikey Spice?
1: I'm here, baby.
0: And now I left out the chicken, you know.

0: country song.
1: Are you ready?
0: Oh, Jah, I love you so. Mighty Jah, I need you.
1: Mixed Cloud family, you ready?
0: Sing along. Hallelujah. 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Hallelujah. 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
1: Mama Stepper, you ready?
0: Every

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0: fire. My name's Smiley Culture. Yeah, where do you think you're coming from? Like from seeing my mother. What's the registration number, the card? And I can't remember. What you got in the building? And I can't say recorder. Would you like to have a look? Shy bloody man, if we ask you answer. Now take the keys out of the car.
1: Nothing's changed there, is it?
0: Me and my colleagues have got a few questions to ask ya. You'll be on your way as soon as we get an answer. As me come out to the camera, I think I'm here one.
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1: We will begin with roll call. Who have we?
0: Pete Nalivio.
2: Present teacher.
1: Herbie.
2: Here teacher.
0: Mama Stepper.
1: I'm a teacher. 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

0: You could jump on a bus and go anywhere and don't have to worry about nothing.
1: Watch your nose, stand still. 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
0: There was no post-Cold War.

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moves that make you take you back, take you back. Pippa Lisa said, take it back. Poor lady said, Mikey, long time listening, you best take it back, you know.

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Now here's a big question. You can get it if you're real. Do you want me to go on for another hour?

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Do you remember this show will be up in the Mixcloud archive? Tomorrow.

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0: Yes, indeed, Rough But Sweet is not a little entity, it's a big entity. It's a sound system. Mikey Dunn, Lady Boss, the original Green Machine. 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Dub plate style. Hope you all like it.
1: Salutations to some idiot sound. 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Earl 16 said that. Big up Mike.

0: 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This tune is for you.
1: Well, well, well. Christopher Ellis speaking. Rough but sweet sound is my sound, the number one sound in the world. From 1989, come right through indeed. Yes, Mikey Dunn, big up. Mr. D, William, Marky DC, African Ninja. This is greatness. This is caliber.

0: Moses.
1: Yes, sir.
0: Educating the nation.
1: Don't stop it up. Lay me.
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2: Hear me, Sulman. I don't feel no Sulman. I'm back to the future this year. Yeah, you're my president. Roll out, man. Red carpet, full security guard, man. And the ghetto rebel baby, I'm representing. I'm here to say you're back to the future. Then for check the history of president. And for

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Bigging up 1095 Jams, Chris Mix Radio, and of course High Energy FM also. All our friends and colleagues and affiliates, big up yourself. So this week's show, our featured album of the week comes in the shape of an EP called Rasta Love, from a young lady who has stepped from behind the scenes and she's come front of stage. She goes by the name of Nana Genesis, and her EP is called Rasta Love. Then our number two, the Respect Hour. Like how it's Jamaica Independence and all these things.

0: Lady, how are you doing, girlfriend?
1: I am very well, Mr. President. How are you? Good evening and good afternoon, and all the other way around.
0: I'm not doing too bad, you know. I'm not doing too bad, but you know, we're just noticing that you are the superstar in this time. So superstar, what's going on? Oh, hold on. Before I let you go there, yeah, with this whole superstar conversation, yeah. Let me break it down. Firstly, did you like that note that I just, you like that?
1: That's one of your better ones, definitely.
0: Ouch.
1: I love that. The reverb on that was great. I'm using proper terminology.
0: Yeah, you sound like you've been to a studio before. Okay, so what we're getting to understand is, first of all, yeah, it's been a long time. You've taken another hiatus from the Tweety and the Finity and all these things.
1: Oh my gosh. Well,
0: yeah, we're talking the things, yeah.
1: Why? Did anybody notice, though?
0: Oh, come on. You know they noticed.
1: Yeah, I do.
0: Before we go there, thank you very much. Thank you very much for the work you did on the Deborah Glasgow show, because that one, you're putting some work on that one, so thank you for that one. But that notwithstanding, you haven't been doing Tweety Finity, so take your beating.
1: I'm taking my beating, I'm sorry.
0: Now let's go into your superstar status, because at press time, we get to understand you're heading to Birmingham for a book festival, and you've been doing all of these interviews and stuff for it, so where really are going?
1: Exactly. Who'd have thunk it? I started a new job, and now the books are taking off. I've done 3 interviews this week. 3.
0: Ooh.
1: Yes. I've been very, very, very blessed this week. And I have to give some big props to Chicken George, because not only did he do my first interview this time, this week, last year, when I was a nervous wreck and was very gentle with me. I'm not saying I'm a veteran, but definitely that. And actually, I have to give up to you and this show for letting me have the random tune. You know, has increased my comfort in being able to speak outside of my comfort zone. I have to give the big up to that. But yes, very excitingly, the Black British Book Festival is happening in Birmingham, and I will be there with all the wonderful, wonderful Black authors who are doing similar stuff to me, getting their books out there, published or self-published. You know, I can't tell you how excited I am, because it's also going to be the first time I get to be in person sharing the books with the world, as it were, because everything else has been in lockdown.
0: So all things being equal, next week, you're going to have to come back and let us know how it went.
1: Yes, I am.
0: That means no more hiatus from Tweety Finity, yeah?
1: Yes.
0: Okay.
1: But you do know that the lack of Tweety Finity is because I have been a little bit busy. It's not because I'm
0: Hold on, you're busy doing what? What are you doing? What are you doing that you're getting busy? What are you doing?
1: Book stuff, innit?
0: Oh, I thought for a minute there you're going to talk about you getting this new job and all these things.
1: There is that too. That's a big deal for another time.
0: Oh, okay. So the feature is called Izzy's Random Tune. Now we've been babbling and babbling. You've been making up for lost time. So now, what's the motive with the random tune? Do we have a random tune this week?
1: We do have a random tune this week, because I still have been listening to the music whilst I've been on my hiatus, and I am absolutely in love with Baby Boom's Holding Strong rhythm release at the moment. So big up to Baby Boom. And I have to say that one of my favourite tracks on there is This Is Love by Tennille. I hope I've said that right.
0: Apparently she pronounces it Tennille.
1: Hi, Neil.
0: Yeah, we've been calling her Tennille all of these. Cause this is not the first time.
1: It's got the English on it, innit?
0: You know what I'm saying? This is not the first tune that she's done.
1: So rude.
0: With Boom, but we've been calling her Tennille, and she did an interview the other day, and she was like, "It's Tennille." We're like, "Oh, okay then."
1: Yeah.

0: but it's important that we get it right, you know. So my apologies, but yeah, I'm in love with her tune. But I was going to do the cheeky because, you know, I've been away for a minute. There was another one I wanted to do as well, but I might not. What do you reckon?
1: What was the other one?
0: Well, the other one sort of relates to the book. It's called Adjoa Yankee. So
1: no, hold on. Now, you see, them one there, that's like because you're trying to take over the whole show. Because
0: that one
1: is one of those tracks that when we were young and you'd go to a family party,
0: yeah,
1: and then your auntie would say, oh, come, let's dance. And you go and dance with your auntie, and you'd be dancing half the night because the track was a... Listen, the track is the actual... How many minutes? How many minutes did you say?
0: It's seven minutes. I'm not asking you to play 7 minutes.
1: No, it's not 7 minutes.
0: It's 7 minutes.
1: It's 20 minutes long.
0: Right. Obviously,
1: I'm not even exaggerating.
0: I'm so much younger than you. When I was dancing to that tune, it only lasted for 7 minutes.
1: Listen, you sugar mama, we be so much younger than me. Not because you look good enough. Listen, come on, find my phone. Let me go see if I can find this Adjoa Yankee for you to go with your Adjoa Fojo's adventures and all these things. Now, you get back on the Tweety for Neety. All right.
0: All right.
1: Good luck in Birmingham.
0: Thank you.

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5: President,
4: I will the girl in my big pan.
5: President,
4: ooh,
5: President,
4: ooh,
5: President.
4: Yo, well, you know it's Baby Boom, they get a rebel. And I'm telling them, this is Mr. President. And you know it's Back to the Future. I told them, do not move that dial.
5: No.
4: And this is one you're global.
5: Global.
4: For the world.
5: For the
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9: 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So the wicked heart never can come in.

0: week, if you have seen our Back to the Future report on the cover of the newsletter, there's a new album out. And especially on the label that it's on, we should change the name of the album. We should call it, we should take it like how we did with Lady Lex and call it At Last. Boomski, Baby Boom,
1: the Rebel World,
0: the Ghetto Rebel. How does it feel that your debut album is out of root?
1: Yo, words cannot even explain it, seriously.
0: No, find some, I beg you, do.
1: Well, you know, it's a great feeling, you know, because a lot of hard work going into the album, you know. Recording, you know, straightening out the tracks, them, and I mean, a lot of work, and it's been a long time. So,
0: allow me to stick up in real quick, because I was being facetious when I said At Last, but exactly how many years has this album been in the making?
1: The album has been basically 10 years in the making.
0: How many?
1: 1-0.
0: Wow. But in that time, you became a producer in your own right. Because when you started doing the album, I think you'd done a couple of releases, but not to the levels that you're at now. So why didn't you release your debut album on your own label?
1: Well, this was the thing, because, you know, as you're growing, you know, you're learning stuff at the same time. So I was learning as well, and I was still recording for other producers, but producing myself, I was learning, you know, and trying to get my craft correct. So right now, you know, I'm along that road where I'm feeling that I'm getting better and better, and the material and products that's coming out from Rebel World Records is very, you know, it's at that level. So
0: okay, so the title track which we're playing now is called Jah Bless Me, but I'm in understanding we might have a surprise. So how the surprise go?
1: The surprise, I have a surprise for you. The surprise go. Tell them say we up there, no more folly there. Tell the ghetto youth them and the Jupiter them feel lucky way. We no want hear no man, no brag bout no maki there. Yeah, and no dance, no feel like a fun a Saturday. President him up there, no more folly there. Tell the ghetto youth them and the Jupiter them feel lucky way. We no want hear no man, no brag bout no maki there. Yeah, and no dance, no feel like a fun a Saturday. Sing!
2: Boom! Yeah, man, son, man, them finna be a baby, man. Straight out of Rebel World, representing for the only president, man. Yeah, you remember

0: Yeah, man, so the man, them for now, be a baby woman. Straight out of Rebel World, representing for the only president, man. Yeah, you may Back to the Future family, big up on us.
1: Boom, what have you done?
0: Yes, sir. Tell us. Because the president a juggle nice. And you see, when the president play, there's no bad vibes, you know.

band in question, Black Slate, who used to back a whole load of artists, Jamaican artists who were visiting and all these tinks, led by Mr. Anthony Brightley. He has turned this single into a movie as directed by Forduce Films. That should be out later this year, so watch out for it. The Styxman record is

female warrior, Miss Adelaide McKenzie. She's set to showcase her Simply Me album alongside Ryan Carty also later this year.

that's taking place in East London. In the charts and our highest entry of the week is an album, a reissued album called Children of Zion by the seminal roots group Culture, which is top three in Holland.

compilation of productions by arguably the greatest female producer in reggae history, Miss Sonia Pottinger. The album is called Children of Zion, our highest

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5: President,
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5: No,
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8: My name's Nana Genesis and I'm from London, UK. At the moment, I'm at home chilling after eating a lovely meal, and I've also been listening to a track that we recorded yesterday with my producer, Winston Rose.

The title of the EP is called Rust to Love, and I chose the title as basically love is life and it's fundamental in our well-being, and it's also universal, so we can all relate to it. But it goes much more deeper than just a physical intimacy. You know, it's about understanding, compassion, patience, empathy, peace, knowledge of ourselves and of the Creator. So yeah, Rust to Love seemed perfect.

Rasta Love is track one on the EP. It's my first EP, though we released a single on Genuine Productions in 2019 called Loving Like No Other.

0: I wrote all the songs on the EP. Winston Rose produced the songs. We've got Jamal Talis Ellison on bass, Anthony Ward, Winston Williams on drums, Caroline Williams, Henry Holder, Cyrus Richards on keyboard. We've got on guitar Stanley Andrews, Stephen Wright, Bunny McKenzie and Ollie Delbos. We've got a horn section. Winston Rose is on sax and flute. Henry Tenu, trombone, and Ife Agunjobi, Colin Graham on trumpet. My daughter, Rakete Genesis, Audrey Litchmore, Henry Tenu, Cutty Williams, and myself on backing vocals. And Winston Williams done the percussions. And we also mixed and mastered it in Jamaica at Supermix Studio by Nigel Burrell.
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And we'll continue to promote the Rasta Love EP, release another video as well from the EP. 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
5: ooh,
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5: Yo, well, you know it's Baby Boom, they get a rebel. 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

Cliff Marley Tosh. This is his rendition of We All Are One from Jimmy Cliff. That's next week's featured album of the week. This week's featured album was Nana Genesis Rasta Love, as released on Genuine BV. I believe the label must be so called because Nana Genesis is normally seen doing backing vocals for other artists. So from there we heard Eastern Voices, we heard the title track Rasta Love, and also Want a Better Life. In our number two, we're going to follow Miss Stacious all the way back to 19. Oh shame, my mind's gone blank. Was it 64? Was that? Oh shame. No, it was 65 when we had the first festival in it. The first festival song. Listen, you listen to the interview with the great Dean Fraser, and he'll break it all down for you.

much, Nana Genesis. Also, thank you very much, Coral Consciously, for hooking up that interview there. She got a bit of a Master Griffiths about her, don't she? Okay, so this one is next week's featured album of the week. Cliff Marley Tosh from Robert Dubwise Brownie, taking some more guitar.

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It's

0: It's a Back to the Future show. It's President. And in the second hour, you know, it's the Respect Hour, where we pay homage to those who have paved the way for us. And this week, we're doing a special on the Jamaica Festival competition, a competition that has been won by some stellar names over the years and some not so stellar names over the years. But this year in particular has been a historical year, as it was won by a young lady. Now, am I right in thinking you are not the young lady, the first young lady to win this, Miss Statius?
1: Well, I'm actually the fourth, but it's a very short list, so I am so grateful to be named among the women.
0: Okay. Do you know who your predecessors are or were?
1: I know. The last time before me was Abby Dalla. Before her was about in 1996 or something. I can't remember her name. And then the very first one was Heather in 1996.

0: No.
1: Oh, wow. Okay, this is not boding very well, but we do know about Abby Dallas.
0: Yeah, I know Abby Dallas is currently still working, putting out singles. Shout out to Abby.
1: Mm-hmm.

0: So when you won, what was your first reaction?
1: I was just very grateful. I was very grateful, you know, and to realize that my song is very different from what some people would have grown accustomed to, or what a lot of people think the competition should sound like. So the mere fact that I won was basically, you know, giving lead to the belief that other people felt the way I felt, which is that the competition needed to evolve just like our music has.
0: So I'm also in understanding there was a bit of controversy with the win.
1: Yeah, because some people are used to a mental sound, and if it's not a mental sound, it's a festival. And they have to understand that when the competition just started 55 years ago, mental and ska was it. It was it. So there was not the same dance hall sound and the reggae and the rock steady and all of that. That wasn't in existence yet. We weren't there yet. But now that we're there, it's still a part of our culture. Dancehall has done so much for our music industry. And reggae on a whole has done so much for our music. So it's all a part of our culture, thus making all sounds admissible in the festival song competition.
0: Okay. Now, if there's one thing we do know, is that it takes a team to create any form of hit. So who else is involved in your single Jamaican Spirit?
1: Patrick Wheatle and Matthew Gentle.
0: Okay.
1: And Kemar Flash, he was the recording engineer.
0: Okay. Oh, that's a small team. So what, just the two musicians and the engineer?
1: Yes.
0: Okay. Were you surprised that you won?
1: Yes and no. I mean, I went into it very confident, you know, always putting my best foot forward. And of course, you have to have some form of confidence in whatever you do. And I felt that people were ready to hear and accept a different sound and accept a different look for Jamaica Festival. So, you know.
0: Okay.
1: The things that I did were very purposeful. Like, I purposefully didn't use the word Jamaica in my song. I didn't use it once. And that's because I was tired of every year, the 10 songs that I'm hearing in rotation, all of the choruses ring out, Jamaica, Jamaica, Jamaica. And after you get through listening to maybe the first two or three, it becomes a little bit monotonous. So I didn't want to fall into that same monotony, so I tried to stay away from that. So when writing the song, I was inspired by the TikTok meme that says, tell me your girlfriend is clingy without telling me your girlfriend is clingy. So I wanted to tell you I'm Jamaican without telling you I'm Jamaican.
0: Okay. And what about your career going forward? Because we haven't heard from you in a little while.
1: Well, going forward, I do have some singles that I had pre-recorded, and I do have some new singles that I'm going to record after this as well. So maybe starting another 2 weeks, I will roll out the first of which should be Can't Stop Me, which is also on my label, my manager and I, Stay Pack Entertainment, that we should be dropping that one. And from then on, I just have other singles that I have, you know, been waiting. Like, I do have a single with Shatta Wale that I've been waiting to put out for maybe 2 years now, right before COVID hit. But, you know, it was delayed for two reasons. One, you know, he got that mega song with Beyonce. And also, we wanted to release it with a video, and traveling has been hindered. So, you know, hopefully we can get everything organized and we can get that single out. It's an Afrobeat single.
0: Hold on, Stacia. So stay right there, Stacia. So you're saying, are we going to Ghana, girlfriend? Are we going to Ghana? Is that what's going on?
1: I don't know if I'm going to Ghana or he's coming to Jamaica, but he definitely wants a video for us to drop that thing.

0: single. So okay. That's why we've been holding on for so long. So I'm just keeping my fingers crossed that either way, I would prefer if he would come here.
1: Okay.
0: You know, but hey, either way.
1: Well, I can do his part. All you have to do is I just come there and go, bop, bop, bop, bop, bop.
0: Okay, all right. Sounds like a hit, President. Sounds like a hit.
1: Okay, now before I let you run, part of the package of your win, there was a bit of a, there's some prize money down.
0: Yeah.
1: So I'm just you know, I'm like, yeah, bada boom, bada bing. Next time we link, lunch is on you, girlfriend.
0: That's no problem.
1: All right, Stacius. Thank you very much. Good luck with the
0: new
1: releases.
0: Thank you for having me.
1: And congratulations for the win. It's a historical.
0: Thank you.
1: It's a historical win, and we're very proud of you. So thank you, my dear.
0: Thank you, my love. All right. The best. And of course, big up to everybody who voted for me. I just want to say thanks for taking the time out to, you know, put in those daily votes. It really counted, and you know, it really mattered to me. Thank you so much.
1: Blessings. Patrick.

a year to the year 2020. And at this time, Buju Banton was the winner of the JCDC Festival Song Competition. And helping us

Me there. There jam down here, you know, where it is 96 degrees in the shade and very, very, very warm. But we're good. We're there, man. 96.

0: I didn't ask you about the weather. I asked you how you're doing. Why are you showing off about 96 degrees in the shade? Like the Ionian third world. You know, you know, nothing with you, you know. Not because you're a living legend, mean you must come on the phone and laugh after the poor people who are living the cold. And that's horrible. That's a horrible thing to do.
1: People, I don't mean anything, man. I just try to say that I'm cool, you know. And I don't think there's a better way to say it than that I'm, you know, I'm 96 degrees and in the shade. So it's good.
0: I'm coming off the phone. I don't think I want to talk to you anymore. So you, sir, right now, you have a double whammy.
1: Uh-huh.
0: You have a double whammy set of, yes, of celebrations, because your birthday and Jamaica independence falls in the same week.
1: Yes.
0: So you just be partying all the time.
1: Yes. Okay. It's a straight, a long party. Yeah.
0: Okay. So when we're talking about independence, around independence time, we have this festival song competition that happens. First of all, what does independence mean to you?
1: Well, independence is just what the word means. Being independent, you know what I mean? We are a struggling nation as always, from I know myself. But we are still saying we are independent. And I don't know when independence is really going to be independent. But I guess we are trying.
0: Okay. So the part of the celebrations since 1966 has been this this festival, this song festival.
1: Yes.
0: So when that is happening,
1: yes,
0: what does that mean to you as a jobbing musician?
1: Well, 1966, you know, I was what, 10?
0: Oh.
1: Nine years old.
0: Okay.
1: Yeah, I was nine when this thing started. And I remember my parents. I can't even remember. It's only one other song I remember from the 1966 competition.
0: Mm-hmm.
1: And I remember that song because my parents, you know, them days that we have a thing named stereo, you know.
0: Mm-hmm, mm-hmm, mm-hmm.
1: These were made by Philips and Grundig. The stereo, I mean, my mom would give half of a hand and a leg,
0: mm-hmm,
1: just to have one of those things, because she loved to have her music. I remember waking up as a youth, waking up to Bam Bam. There was a second song that really held on to me as a youth. So even though I had nothing to do with music at that time, mm-hmm, or had any attention of doing music, there was a song that said, "Move up, Jamaica, now is on the move. All I'm getting in the groove. Out of many, we are one." Right?
0: Mm-hmm.
1: "Jamaica, move up." So that was the second song.

0: that song on Bam Bam, I woke up to as a little boy, and you know, that was my first festival. And what my parents used to take me to watch the street parades and all that, you know, and everything, we used to call it float. We used to call it the float, watch float, right? So we used to watch a street parade, and it used to be a big thing. And the festival song was always a big thing.
1: Okay. All right, so let's come to the present day now. And the very recent staging of the Jamaica Festival Song Competition raised some eyebrows, mm-hmm. because of some of the artists who had submitted songs. We had Lust.

0: And the winner was Buju Banton, and that raised some eyebrows with these names. So did it raise your eyebrows?
1: Right. No, it didn't really, because I got a memo somewhere along the way that the government wanted the festival or the song festival competition back up, right? Because maybe in the last 20 years, people don't even remember which song won the festival. You understand me? It had gone down so drastic that people just never, you know, people wasn't paying any attention to it, because it had become what you call a non-professional competition.
0: Right.
1: You understand what I'm saying? And I think that what had happened was, you know, Jamaican people rest. When the good singers were there, or when the professional singers were there, people used to start to show them a festival singer. So when a man like Al Tinga, you know, win it couple times, them start to show Tinga a festival singer. And you know them kind of weird, eh? And them call Eric Donald to Mr. Festival and that kind of way. And I think that brought a damper on the competition. So for about 25 years, the people who entered the festival song competition were just basically semi-amateurs, you know, people who were looking a break in the music industry. And so far, none of them came through. You understand me? So when the competition was through, it neither, it just passed. There was no noise. You understand what I'm saying? And you know, so after maybe Roy Ryan and Eric Donaldson era, after that era, everything else was just not really.

0: you know, Chiquitita, that song was, you know, was popular. Mm-hmm. And I don't even think it won. You understand me? And you'd have one named Fui Island Taboom. Mm-hmm. You know, maybe that, you know, up until there, the festival song had no teeth. You understand what I'm saying? Mm-hmm. So this year now, with the inclusion of these artists, mm-hmm. you understand me? It raised some brows, you know, it raised some eyebrows. And I think it was a good move, you know. I think it did well. It did well for the music. And, you know, it's a long time you don't hear Jamaica people walk around and talk about the festival song competition. Mm-hmm. And that is happening up till today, which is good.
1: So here's what we normally do on the Back to the Future show is the reason for the name of the yeah. show is that we look at what's going on today and then we go back into a week mm-hmm. in reggae history and run the top 10. So what mm-hmm. we're doing this week is we're not doing that. What we're doing is we're going to the beginnings right. of the festival song competition and we're going to run through those mm-hmm. times when the festival song competition was the festival song competition as you alluded to earlier. And we're gonna run some yes. of those tracks. So I'm gonna call the artist name. Yes. So we're gonna start from the year 1978 and work our way back to 1966. Are you okay to do mm-hmm. that with us today, sir?
0: Yeah.
1: Okay. So,
0: yeah, man, I know what you mean.
1: Oh, by the way, in case I didn't actually say it, happy birthday for this past week, sir.
0: Ah, thank you, President. Thank you, sir.
1: Okay, so the year is 1978, and he's known. In fact, if you go to Brazil, I don't know if you've been to Brazil with him, because Minor is a well-heeled traveler in this music game, and you've traveled with a lot of artists. But if you happen to have been performing with this man yes. in Brazil, they would call him the king of reggae in Brazil, or so I'm told. And that is yes. the gentleman who is also known yes. as Mr. Festival, aka Mr. Eric yes. Donaldson.
0: Eric.
1: Yes. Okay.
0: Donaldson. Yeah, man.
1: So, well, and I know my thing. I thought you said.
0: You know it, man. You know it. You know it. You know your things.

0: look here, man. I remember playing on This Is the Land of My Birth. I remember playing that song, definitely, right? Mm-hmm. I think I played on that 78 song also that you are speaking of, right? But what happened is that this brethren, one thing you have to realize with Eric Donaldson, you know, his voice, his, that high-pitched, annoying voice, that's a very hard voice to beat in any competition.
1: Did you say that out loud? Did you call the man annoying? Voice.
0: Yes. that voice is, you cannot beat that voice. Me can tell you that. Especially wow. in a competition. You have to realize, you know, that's yes. one of the things about music, right?
1: Mm-hmm.
0: When you have a man who is high pitched at that, mm-hmm. cutting through that drum and bass situation, as long as him have a good hook line and have a good a okay song, it doesn't have to be great.
1: Mm-hmm.
0: He's going to come out on top. Is that voice is really, you know, very demanding and it, your ears can't do nothing but hear it.

So in 78, he had the Land of My Birth, but in 77, he also won it with Sweet Jamaica. So now we get to 1976, and this one is called Dance This Year Festival by Mr. Freddie McKay.

0: Did you play on that
1: the
0: one?
1: The Eel Boat. No, I was just a young musician at that time, playing for Sonny Brightshaw. Mm-hmm. It wasn't until 77 and 78 that I was, you know, I started to gig outside of my regular band. Mm-hmm. So I went with Fab Five on the JCDC train all over Jamaica playing for festival. Okay. You understand me? But 76, the 76 was one of the most exciting ones.
0: Oh, really?
1: Yeah. And that year you also had Jacob Miller.
0: Oh, wow.
1: With All Night Till Daylight. Yeah. And it was that year was Carrie Festa also. So it was quite an exciting. It was really good. Really, really good that

0: So the 2 years prior to that, 74 and 75, was two brothers. And if I'm not mistaken, the one brother wrote the song for the other brother. So we've mentioned him already. So the one tune is called Hooray Festival. And the other one is called Play the Music. So who are the brothers we're talking about?
1: Play the Music.
0: Mm-hmm.
1: That are the Stuart, that are Strutt brothers. That one is Roman Strutt, who was Hooray, and one is Tinga Strutt, who was Play the Music.
0: Mm-hmm. So what can you tell us about Roman Stuart?
1: Well, Roman Stuart actually lived in New York City, right? I mean, he's deceased now, right? But he actually lived in New York City. And I want to tell you something about that song. That song never made the finals.
0: Eh?

0: It never made the finals.
1: So how does it win?
0: It was not until a song dropped out. There was some infringement and one of the songs dropped out. And that song was the nearest runner-up, and it was placed back into the finals and became the winner.
1: What kind of an infringement?
0: I bet you didn't know that.
1: No, you're giving me some proper history.
0: I'm not sure. I'm not very sure. A man like Willie Lindo, who produced the song, would have given you the right and proper reason why it came back. But one of the songs dropped out of the competition, dropped out of the finals, mm-hmm. and Ure was placed back in the finals.
1: Oh,
0: and
1: wow.
0: Then became the

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3: 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Burn.

0: Oh wow.
1: Yep.
0: A history.
1: Yep.
0: Okay.
1: A history. A serious thing.
0: Mm-hmm. Mm-hmm. So 1973 now. Here's a name that you'd have to be a real, real connoisseur of reggae music to know. So the track, what I'm seeing here is Jumping the Line, but when I'm looking for it, it's called Getting the Line by a gentleman called
1: Yes.
0: Uh-oh.
1: Marvin Brooks.
0: Marvin Brooks.

0: What can you tell us about Marvin Brooks now?
1: All right, Marvin Brooks at the time was a young singer who was a frontline singer from a little band down in Tivoli Gardens called the New Vibration. Okay. Now, the New Vibration band, yes, was a little band that the great Bobby Ellis, Bobby Ellis now, the great trumpeter, right, he taught the right, I think he was summoned by the Honorable Minister, Prime Minister Siaga at the time. Well, he wasn't Prime Minister at the time, but Mr. Siaga at the time got Bobby Ellis to come down to Tivoli Gardens where he got these young musicians and have a little band, and Bobby taught us. I was living up the road in Trenchtown, and they also came for me, and I was down there with them. So that was also one of my other little gigs that I did. And of course, with Bobby Ellis helping, you know, and teaching you the do's and don'ts and how to play in studios and all of that. And then that year, he entered festival with that song.
0: Okay. Can we know more than Brooks? Sorry, go on.
1: Yes, and also in that competition, you had a group called Desi and the Roots.
0: Desi and the Roots.
1: You hear what I say?
0: Oh, what? As in Desi Roots?
1: Yes. Thank you.
0: Hold on there.

0: Oh sugar, what's his organization called again? Is it Java?
1: The JFM.
0: No, the JFM.
1: JFM, the Jamaica Federation of Musicians.
0: So he was Desi and the Roots, and now he's just Desi Roots. Oh yes. Wow!
1: That's right. So
0: really,
1: you know, and guess who? Hear the history now. Hear bad history now. Hear who was the Roots now?
0: Oh,
1: another singer called Smokey. A singer called Smokey. I guess the only people who was in the organization, who was in music at the time, would have remembered Smokey. He got his name from the Smokey Rabbits. He had that look and sang that way. Mm-hmm. But guess who was the other singer in the group, Desi and the Roots? Jacob Killer Miller.
0: No! A real history!
1: Yep.
0: So, hold on, what became of Smokey?
1: Real history.
0: What became of Smokey?
1: Smokey... He stayed on the North Coast, he stayed on the North Coast and became cabaret-like.
0: Oh.
1: You understand me?
0: Mm-hmm.
1: So that's what happened to him, right? And of course, you know, Desi Roots and then, you know, Jacob Killer Miller.
0: Mm-hmm.
1: So then,
0: mm-hmm.
1: Jacob Miller, right, and so Desi and the Roots and Marvin Gaye was, not Marvin Gaye, Marvin Brooks, was going head-to-head on the festival song competition.
0: Right.
1: But then, of course, Marvin with the whole Tivoli community and the Denham Town, the West Kingston community have come out and everything.
0: I see.
1: He turned up the winner.
0: Okay.
1: Yep.
0: Wow.
1: Yep.
0: Yo, can we have you back next week as well? I'm loving this history. I'm loving it.

0: Okay, so we have now come to 1972. Actually, should we stick a pin in 1972 because he's in there again? Actually, he's in there a couple times still. So no, let's stick a pin there.
1: That?
0: No, we're on the Managodessa. And we've touched the 1971 track. Actually, we touched it before, but this is probably when he became known or started to become known as Mr. Festival with the high-pitched voice and the Cheerio Baby.
1: Yes.
0: So.
1: No. No, Cheerio Baby was just one song. That year, the Festival Song Competition had one artist.
0: Mm-hmm.
1: And it was Eric Donaldson with Cheerio Baby.
0: Wow. I saw,
1: And guess what? The rest of the songs were also great, you know.
0: Okay, now here's an interesting one. So it's now we're now in 1970. Yeah. And a man named Houghton Lewis.
1: Yes.
0: With the boom shakalaka laka boom.
1: Boom shakalaka. Yeah, man.

0: He was a real singer. He was a real, real, real, real singer. And at the time, he had a song called Moving Out of Life.
1: Mm-hmm.
0: You understand me? I get my feelings from watching people, right? Going through and forth. You know that song? When mm-hmm. I'm just grooving, right? And that was like the biggest song in Jamaica for weeks at number one and all that. And then the man come with festival song, and he came with this little lick, boom, shaka, laka, laka, boom, boom, boom. And the whole Jamaica hoop on the line.
1: Mm-hmm.
0: You understand me? Mm-hmm. The whole Jamaica does hoop.
2: While I sing this song, sing it, sing it, boom, shaka, laka, laka, boom, boom.
1: Okay, so now we're into the 60s because we've jumped a couple of years, because in this time of hits that were coming from the festival song, the gentleman who is going to end us, going to end this countdown, had three hits at this time. So we're not going to touch that song just yet. So we're in 1968 now, and we've got Desmond Dekker and the Aces.
0: And the Aces.
1: Mm-hmm.
0: Yes.

0: one of the great things about Intensified now is that Desmond Dekker did Jew for win the festival song.
1: Oh, really?
0: Because I think it was, yes, because I think it was the year before. Was it the year before? Desmond Dekker did a song called Unity.
1: Okay.
0: Which was, everybody thought that should have been the festival song.
1: Mm-hmm.
0: But then that brother that you spoke about that won it a couple of times, like three times,
1: mm-hmm.
0: got win him, beat him bad too. So the that year now for Intensified,
1: mm-hmm.
0: you know, it was like, yeah man, they deserved the winning,
1: mm-hmm.
0: to win the festival song at that time, and the song was good.

0: We have now reached 1967 in this recap of the early Jamaica Festival song winners. And at this time, this one, I think we're going to rename it as Paradise Plum. Because...
1: Paradise Plum, the Jamaicans. Yes!
0: Because one of the members of... Actually, do you know what? Should I let you tell our listeners why I'm being so facetious and calling this Paradise Plum?
1: Yes, he's calling that because one of the members' daughters, right, has re-recorded the stuff and she has called the song Paradise Plum with Naomi Cowan. Mm-hmm. That's Tommy Cowan's daughter, mm-hmm. right? And Tommy Cowan, of course, was one of the singers from the Jamaicans.
0: There you go.
1: You understand me? So that this is where all of this come together.

We have to make it known now, say. This is the only festival song that is still alive and kicking in Jamaica up till today. Because that song living at the dancer. So that bam, bam, bam, bam, bam, bam, bam, bam, every sound system have a cut at that.

0: So we we're coming to the end of this this recap, or the beginning even, the beginning or the end. So in 1972, they had the festival song in Pomps and Pride. In 1969, they had Sweet and Dandy. But the original festival hit is also the subject of I don't know how many copyright disputes to this day.
1: Dancehall. we gone back again to the dancehall.
0: Yes, sir.

0: make we put things where them fit go. Seeing Mr. Hibbert is a class singer by himself.
1: Mm-hmm.
0: You hear what me I said to you? Mr. Hibbert of church. Seeing Toots Hibbert sound like him born in a church. Right? That a one. Two, him sound like I don't a New Orleans in band. Don't you understand me? Don't in the French blues area there. So like him grew up with John Lee Hooker and them man there. Him ability to sing Otis Redding was like the wickedest thing. It sound like, you understand me? It sound like him and Otis Redding come out of the same camp. Mm-hmm. You understand me? I say,
1: mm-hmm.
0: And now when we are, cause when you say Otis Redding, you talk about soul. Mm-hmm. And of course, Tootsie Bird never shot at no soul. Him and Otis Redding, as far as me is concerned, they about same power when it comes to soul.
1: Okay.
0: You understand what me I said to you?
1: Mm-hmm.
0: So this man was a class singer, and he was not class singer. I mean that era, when you call a singer a class singer, mm-hmm. there were, it was more like the Billy Eckstine type of thing, or the Arthur Price song type of thing, where them sing like, oh, Danny boy, and them kind of thing. That this man was a man who said, what if this man was a man who said, hey, you hear that? We are talking about James Brown.
1: Mm-hmm.
0: We are talking about Otis Redding. You understand what me I said
1: mm-hmm.
0: to you?
1: Mm-hmm.
0: We are talking about Little Richard. All of them thing there are come out at Tootsie Bird.
1: Mm-hmm.
0: You understand what me I said? So it never take nothing for him all over everybody. Cause this is a different thing. This is a new thing. And then the tune is basically a jam, you know. The tune is a groove, you know. Boom boom ping. Dum pum ping, dum pum ping, pum kang ping. The tune don't move from there, you know. All that happened on the tune is this man just a sing soul, raw soul.
1: Careful how you say that, sir.
0: Yeah, that's it. We need our festival song to go back to that kind, not the same kind of songs, you know, but that kind of excitement and mm-hmm. and that attention.
1: Mm-hmm.
0: Wait, it, you know, it is just great, man. Really and truly great.
1: Okay.

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the paper and the beans and the cribs and the clothes. I'ma have to let him go. You know how the dog roll. Don't get it twisted, cause he bang out the east just in case you wanna visit. A touch of the exquisite mixed with something pimpish. Coming from the beach where them is a beast. But I just listen, all that shit is in my past. I'm connected to the purse first, bad last. From Long Beach to Venice is the premise. Smoke the green like spinach and

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1: Class, it's been reported that if we keep using water like we are now, by 2055 we could be short by 5 billion litres a day.
2: 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We'll be grown-ups by then.
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